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Bing Chang 91.5. It's 12 minutes past 10, 16 degrees in Wellington. Shortly we'll hear from Len and we'll also have Chaka Khan.

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1: Making news in the Wellington and District Leader, the Daily Liberal and Government Sources, I'm Tony Graham. Dubbo Regional Council has awarded the Project Management Services for the Renewable Energy Awareness Career Training Centre, known as REAC, to local Dubbo business Lions Project Management following a competitive tender process. Energy Co Executive Director, Community and Land Outcomes, Ash Albury, said the REAC Centre would play a key role in supporting access to jobs and training in the renewable energy sector across Central West Arana. The centre will support locals who want to build careers in renewable energy, giving them access to targeted training and a pathway into industry that's already creating real jobs in the region. The REAC Centre project received an $11.24 million EnergyCo Community and Employment Benefit Program grant for legacy council-led projects. The grant is part of the New South Wales Government's initial $128 million investment to share benefits with communities during the delivery of the Central West Arana Renewable Energy Zone. Industry partners Squadron Energy, ACERES, Lightsource BP and Tilt Resources were key funding partners for the business case provided to EnergyCo's RES Legacy Infrastructure Fund. Wellington residents will get their first look at updated flood mapping data with the Wellington Flood Study now available for residents to view on public exhibition. The study uses the latest technology and additional rainfall and river gauge data to map how the Macquarie and Bell Rivers behave during a range of flood events. Dubbo Regional Council Mayor Josh Black said the exhibition period is the community's chance to shape how Wellington plans for future flooding events. Engagement sessions will be held in Wellington with the consultants and council officers available to answer questions from residents. Preparations are well underway by the volunteers of Wellington Arts with Wellington's unique and extremely popular Fonglies Lane Festival on this Friday evening. Creating the rustic feel of an old-world Chinatown, the extraordinary event captures Wellington's Chinese history and culture with multicultural food, music and entertainment in a busy twilight atmosphere. All will be revealed at 4 p.m. when the lane opens to the public, up until 9 p.m. The weather outlook, mostly sunny, as daytime maximum temperatures head into the low 20s following cool mornings. Daily conditions today, 6 to 20, Saturday 7 to 20, Sunday 8 to 22, Monday 9 to 23, Tuesday 11 to 22. Relative humidity ranging from 38% day and 91% night, with wind speed between 3 and 17 kilometres per hour this week. UV index high, sunrise 6:08 a.m, sunset 5:54 p.m. Murrindong Dam is at 36% capacity, Windermere 83%.

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1: In the leader this week, Brilliant Racing draws crowd. Wellington's Father's Day with a difference with the Sheep Dash Races. Wellington Red Cross closes after 112 years. Flood data study needs your input. Merino ram selling season. Bella Lana offers 100 rams next Friday the 18th. Central West Mixed Farming Forum at the Soldiers Club next Wednesday. Junior Redbacks and Junior Warriors presentations. What's happening at Wellington Public School, Wellington Christian School and St Mary's Catholic School, plus all our weekly news, views and reports.
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Jack 91.5, it's 10:46, 17 degrees in Wellington. Shortly we'll hear from Vanilla Fudge and we'll also have The Clash. But before then, folks, it's time to catch up with what's happening around the town. And of course we have the Fongli Lane Festival tonight, or the, from late this afternoon, 4 o'clock, through till 9 p.m. So don't forget to head on down to Fongli's Lane and have a great night out tonight with everything that's happening there. Tomorrow, the Wedgetails Touch Carnival Sponsors Day. There'll be touch footy games, family fun, activities, music and entertainment. It's all happening at Reigate Park from 8 a.m. tomorrow. You can contact Roy and Gillian for details. Also tomorrow, the Geary Picnic Races, gates open from 12 midday. Today we have the men's shed open until midday. The Wellington High School NAIDOC Assembly Community Expo with Wellington High School versing St. Mary's School. There's also a community barbecue lunch, and that all starts from 11:15 this morning. So if you were thinking of heading along, you better get a move on. The Lions Pre-Loved Book Fair is open from 10 until 2 today. And don't forget their sausage sizzle, free sausage sizzle that is, and drinks every Wednesday from 4 to 5 p.m. up at the railway station. The museum is open from 10 until 2 today. The library is open till 5 this afternoon. And the Circle of Security Parent Program, that's currently underway. It started at 10:30 this morning, goes through till 12:30. And you can contact Bernardo's for details on that one. The Wynns Youth Drop-In Centre for 12 to 17 years starts after school this afternoon until 6:30 tonight. And the wheelchair basketball at the PCYC from 5 to 6:30. Tomorrow, the Cameron Park Fun Run from 8 a.m. So if you're thinking about a bit of exercise and would like some company, join the team in Cameron Park tomorrow morning at 8 a.m. They meet up around the vicinity of the toilet block. The library is open tomorrow, 9:30 till midday. The Lions Pre-Loved Book Fair is open at 9:30 tomorrow morning till 1:30. The museum is open from 10 until 2. And the Wellington Arts pop-up shop at Kimball's is open tomorrow morning, 10 a.m. to 2 p.m. And the Senior Redbacks presentation night is at the racecourse tomorrow afternoon at 4 o'clock. And for further information on the above-mentioned events, please look up our Bingjang Facebook page under the What's On section.

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2: 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Plus there's bingo Tuesday to Thursday and Friday High Rollers Bingo on the last Friday of the month. 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
2: Hello, I'm Lewis Donaldson. On the 25th anniversary of 9/11, the Prime Minister has paid tribute to those who lost their lives as a result of the terror attack. 2,606 people died at the Twin Towers in New York City, 125 people were killed at the Pentagon, and thousands have died since due to exposure to dust. 10 Australians were among the victims. Anthony Albanese says it was a day that changed the world.
3: From New York to Washington to Pennsylvania, so many people responded to terror with extraordinary courage, compassion, and defiance. And together, they defined the spirit of a nation. We hold on to that and we remember everyone who never came home from what should have been just an ordinary day in September.
2: First Nations Advocates Against Violence says community voices must be heard to reduce domestic violence cases against First Nations women and children. A review handed down this week shows the number of Indigenous women killed by their intimate partners in 2024-25 was double the baseline data from 2022. CEO of First Nations Advocates Against Violence, Kerry Staines, has told NIRS cultural authority needs to have a seat at the decision-making table.
4: They will guide the path for community safety, and we need to trust in that process, and we need to ensure that the cultural authority is at the table and that we're understanding what that community is asking for, and the government needs to work out how they can provide them the support that they need.
2: Ebola has spread to another health district in the Democratic Republic of Congo. The World Health Organization says the DRC in total has reported in excess of 6,700 cases. The contagious disease has claimed the lives of more than 3,000 people. Child protection advocates are urging Australians to create an environment where children feel safe in speaking up about sexual abuse. Bravehearts Day is raising funds and awareness about the importance of normalising personal safety conversations at home. CEO Alison Giel says the scale of child sexual abuse is confronting.
5: More than one in four Australians, 28.5%, experienced child sexual abuse. More than one in three girls and almost one in five boys. I mean, that's not a rare risk. It's not confined to strangers and it's not happening somewhere else. It's in every community across Australia.
2: Free support is available for all people experiencing or at risk of experiencing domestic, family and sexual violence. You can call 1-800-RESPECT. That's 1-800-737-732. And in Western Australia, Fremantle has turned purple for the Dockers AFL finals campaign. Local businesses are joining in the final spirit, decorating windows, venues and storefronts in the lead-up to tonight's home semi-final against Geelong. Supporters say they'll be making the club's home ground as hostile as possible for Geelong. And the first endurance round of the 2026 Supercars Championship will get underway in South Australia today. Drivers will take to the track at the Bend for their first practice session soon. Co-drivers will have their first hit out in the cars early this afternoon. Qualifying in the top 10 shootout will take place tomorrow before the 500-kilometre race on Sunday.
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2: 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I mean, that's suspiciously generous. 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
1: Making news in the Wellington and District Leader, the Daily Liberal and Government Sources, I'm Tony Graham. Dubbo Regional Council has awarded the Project Management Services for the Renewable Energy Awareness Career Training Centre, known as REACT, to local Dubbo business Lions Project Management following a competitive tender process. Energy Co Executive Director, Community and Land Outcomes, Ash Albury, said the REACT Centre would play a key role in supporting access to jobs and training in the renewable energy sector across central West Arana. The centre will support locals who want to build careers in renewable energy, giving them access to targeted training and a pathway into industry that's already creating real jobs in the region. The REACT Centre project received an $11.24 million Energy Co Community and Employment Benefit Program grant for legacy council-led projects. The grant is part of the New South Wales Government's initial $128 million investment to share benefits with communities during the delivery of the Central West Arana Renewable Energy Zone. Industry partners Squadron Energy, ACERES, Lightsource BP and Tilt Resources were key funding partners for the business case provided to Energy Co's RES Legacy Infrastructure Fund. Wellington residents will get their first look at updated flood mapping data, with the Wellington Flood Study now available for residents to view on public exhibition. The study uses the latest technology and additional rainfall and river gauge data to map how the Macquarie and Bell Rivers behave during a range of flood events. Dubbo Regional Council Mayor Josh Black said the exhibition period is the community's chance to shape how Wellington plans for future flooding events. Engagement sessions will be held in Wellington with the consultants and council officers available to answer questions from residents. Preparations are well underway by the volunteers of Wellington Arts with Wellington's unique and extremely popular Fonglies Lane Festival on this Friday evening. Creating the rustic feel of an old-world Chinatown, the extraordinary event captures Wellington's Chinese history and culture with multicultural food, music and entertainment in a busy twilight atmosphere. All will be revealed at 4 p.m. when the lane opens to the public up until 9 p.m. The weather outlook, mostly sunny, as daytime maximum temperatures head into the low 20s following cool mornings. Daily conditions today, 6 to 20, Saturday 7 to 20, Sunday 8 to 22, Monday 9 to 23, Tuesday 11 to 22. Relative humidity ranging from 38% day and 91% night, with wind speed between 3 and 17 kilometres per hour this week. UV index high, sunrise 6:08 a.m, sunset 5:54 p.m. Burrendong Dam is at 36% capacity, Windermere 83%.

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1: In the leader this week, brilliant racing draws crowd. Wellington's Father's Day with a difference with the Sheep Dash races. Wellington Red Cross closes after 112 years. Flood data study needs your input. Merino ram selling season. Bellalana offers 100 rams next Friday the 18th. Central West Mixed Farming Forum at the Soldiers Club next Wednesday. Junior Redbacks and Junior Warriors presentations. What's happening at Wellington Public School, Wellington Christian School and St Mary's Catholic School, plus all our weekly news, views and reports.
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2: Hello, I'm Lewis Donaldson. The Greens Party has been divided over a deal with the federal government which will see a new form of carbon credits generated by native forests. The changes will allow state governments to earn carbon credits by blocking logging of existing native forests and selling the carbon sequestration credits to industrial polluters. But three Green senators crossed the floor to oppose the deal yesterday, arguing forests don't need to be monetised to be saved. Nick McKim was one of them.
3: There is no guarantee that a single extra hectare of forest will be protected through this methodology. This methodology is a neoliberal response to a crisis caused by neoliberalism. What could possibly go wrong?
2: A national survey has found most Australians doubt the health system is ready for climate-related emergencies. The Australian Institute of Health Innovation at Macquarie University found 65% of respondents were concerned about climate change, 45% believe it poses a serious risk to their personal health, and only 37% believe the Australian health system is prepared to respond. Researchers say the findings underscore the need for targeted public communication about climate-related health risks and strengthen public understanding of health system preparedness. The child or partner of older adults living outside major cities have been found to commit the majority of abuse cases. Shannon Kirkwood has more.
4: The first-of-its-kind study has analysed the challenges faced by older Australians living in regional, rural and remote communities. Monash University researchers say professionals supporting older adults experiencing abuse and older adults with lived experience have identified financial abuse as the most common form of harm. Other motivations for abuse included the desire for power and control. The report recommends locally tailored solutions which offer support through trusted community organisations. Co-author Dr. Naomi Feitzer says any response must ensure the victim survivor feels safe, while there's also a need to challenge ageism in Australia.
2: A heritage-listed pub in Townsville has been destroyed by fire. The Great Northern Hotel was built in 1900 but has been closed since 2015 following a separate blaze. Firefighters were called to the scene about 6:15 this morning and say the building has partially collapsed. Queensland Police have made an emergency declaration under the Public Safety Preservation Act and are urging those in the area to remain indoors and close their windows. The Queensland Government has announced new technology to help ensure safer conditions for whales and swimmers. Laura Devoy has more.
5: The state government is trialling innovative acoustic technology designed to help humpback whales avoid shark control nets. The 5-week trial on the Sunshine Coast will test the effectiveness of acoustic alarms on whale behaviour alongside drone surveillance. It's being conducted in partnership with the University of Queensland. Recent information estimates 50,000 whales will migrate through Queensland's waters this year, with only 0.02% on average interacting with program equipment in previous years.
2: A 15-kilometre stretch of the Pacific Motorway in the New South Wales Hunter region opens today. It bypasses five sets of traffic lights through Hexham and Heatherbrae near Newcastle, and it will cut 7 to 9 minutes of travel time during peak hours and remove up to 25,000 vehicles a day from local roads. Turning to sport, a spot in the preliminary final is on the line for Fremantle and Geelong. The two teams will meet in Perth tonight in the first of the AFL's semi-finals. Corey Wagner and Jude McVie are back for Frio, with Brandon Walker injured and Nathan O'Driscoll omitted. No changes for the Cats. The winner will take on the Sydney Swans at the SCG next week.
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Bing Jang 91.5, it's 7 minutes past 12, 19 degrees in Wellington. Shortly we'll hear from Big Country and we'll also hear from the Saints. And folks, I've just been advised, if you're interested in the Watts production and their dinner show tomorrow night, they have 4 tickets only left for tomorrow night's dinner show. So if you would like to grab some tickets, give Julie a call now.

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1: Making news in the Wellington and District Leader, the Daily Liberal and Government Sources, I'm Tony Graham. Dubbo Regional Council has awarded the Project Management Services for the Renewable Energy Awareness Career Training Centre, known as REAC, to local Dubbo business Lions Project Management following a competitive tender process. Energy Co Executive Director, Community and Land Outcomes, Ash Albury, said the REAC Centre would play a key role in supporting access to jobs and training in the renewable energy sector across Central West Arana. The centre will support locals who want to build careers in renewable energy, giving them access to targeted training and a pathway into industry that's already creating real jobs in the region. The REAC Centre project received an $11.24 million EnergyCo Community and Employment Benefit Program grant for Legacy Council-led projects. The grant is part of the New South Wales Government's initial $128 million investment to share benefits with communities during the delivery of the Central West Arana Renewable Energy Zone. Industry partners Squadron Energy, ACERES, Lightsource BP and Tilt Resources were key funding partners for the business case provided to EnergyCo's RES Legacy Infrastructure Fund. Wellington residents will get their first look at updated flood mapping data with the Wellington Flood Study now available for residents to view on public exhibition. The study uses the latest technology and additional rainfall and river gauge data to map how the Macquarie and Bell Rivers behave during a range of flood events. Dubbo Regional Council Mayor Josh Black said the exhibition period is the community's chance to shape how Wellington plans for future flooding events. Engagement sessions will be held in Wellington with the consultants and council officers available to answer questions from residents. Preparations are well underway by the volunteers of Wellington Arts with Wellington's unique and extremely popular Fong Lee's Lane Festival on this Friday evening. Creating the rustic feel of an old-world Chinatown, the extraordinary event captures Wellington's Chinese history and culture with multicultural food, music and entertainment in a busy twilight atmosphere. All will be revealed at 4 p.m. when the lane opens to the public, up until 9 p.m. The weather outlook, mostly sunny, as daytime maximum temperatures head into the low 20s following cool mornings. Daily conditions today, 6 to 20, Saturday 7 to 20, Sunday 8 to 22, Monday 9 to 23, Tuesday 11 to 22. Relative humidity ranging from 38% day and 91% night, with wind speed between 3 and 17 kilometres per hour this week. UV index high, sunrise 6:08 a.m, sunset 5:54 p.m. Murrindong Dam is at 36% capacity, Windermere 83%.

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1: In the leader this week, Brilliant Racing draws crowd. Wellington's Father's Day with a difference with the Sheep Dash Races. Wellington Red Cross closes after 112 years. Flood data study needs your input. Merino ram selling season. Bella Lana offers 100 rams next Friday the 18th. Central West Mixed Farming Forum at the Soldiers Club next Wednesday. Junior Redbacks and Junior Warriors presentations. What's happening at Wellington Public School, Wellington Christian School and St Mary's Catholic School, plus all our weekly news, views and reports.
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Bingjang 91.5, it's 12:40, 19 degrees in Wellington. Shortly we'll be hearing from the Beatles, and we'll also have Dr. Hook and the Medicine Show. But before then, folks, we need to catch up on what's happening around the town. So, firstly, I've been advised that there are 4 tickets only left for the Watts production for tomorrow night's dinner show. So if you're interested in attending the dinner show for the Watts production tomorrow night, give Julie a call now for those tickets. Only 4 left for tomorrow night's dinner show. Okay. So we have the Fongley's Lane Festival happening this afternoon from 4 o'clock through to 9 p.m. tonight, as you would have heard on the local news. Tomorrow, the Wedgetails Touch Carnival Sponsors Day. There'll be some touch footy games, family fun, activities, music and entertainment. And that's all happening at Reigate Park from 8 a.m. tomorrow morning. And you can contact Roy and Gillian for details. The Geary Picnic Races are also on tomorrow from the gates open at 12 midday. What else have we got? Today we've got the Wellington High School NAIDOC Assembly Community Expo. The Wellington High School versus St Mary's School. There'll also be a community lunch, a barbecue lunch, and all that started at 11:15, so that is all currently happening at the moment. The Lions Pre-Loved Book Fair is open till 2 o'clock this afternoon, and don't forget their free sausage sizzle and drinks every Wednesday from 4 p.m. through to 5 p.m. at the railway station. The museum is open till 2. The library is open till 5. We've got the Wins Youth Drop-In Centre for ages 12 to 17 years. And that's from after school till 6:30 tonight. And we also have the wheelchair basketball at the PCYC from 5 p.m. through to 6:30. Tomorrow, the Cameron Park Fun Run from 8 a.m. So if you were thinking about a bit of exercise and would like some company while you do that, meet up with the gang in Cameron Park tomorrow morning at 8 a.m. around the vicinity of the toilet block. The library is open tomorrow, 9:30 through to midday. The Lions Pre-Loved Book Fair is open 9:30 tomorrow morning to 1:30 tomorrow afternoon. The museum is open from 10 until 2 tomorrow. The Wellington Arts Pop-Up Shop at Kimball's is open from 10 a.m. to 2 p.m. tomorrow. And the Senior Redbacks presentation night is at the racecourse tomorrow, 4 p.m. start there with that one. And they're welcome to Stewarttown Community Meet and Greet tomorrow from 12 midday in Moxon Park at Stewarttown. And the Watts Mirror Mirror in Nottingham, tickets are available on 123 Tix, and there are a limited number of tickets still available for next Saturday's matinee show. And next Friday, the Mimbaquarry Landcare Biodiverse Pasture Field Day is happening, and you can contact Mid Macquarie Land Care for details on that one. And for further information on the above mentioned events,
please look up our Bing Jiang Facebook page under the What's On section.

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2: 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Plus there's bingo Tuesday to Thursday and Friday High Rollers Bingo on the last Friday of the month. 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

0: Bing Jang 91.5, it's 1 o'clock news time, folks, and that's it for me. Shirley will be in after the news at 1, and I'll catch you again tomorrow morning. Bye, folks.
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3: Hello, I'm Lewis Donaldson. Daniel Billings has been sentenced to 28 years in prison for the murder of New South Wales woman Molly Ticehurst. The court heard Billings broke into his former partner's home in Forbes in the state's central west through a bedroom window before taking her life in April 2024. He was on bail at the time, and Ms. Ticehurst had previously told police she feared he would get to her before they could. Billings pleaded guilty to murder last year. He faces a non-parole period of 20 years. If you or someone you know is in need of help, call Lifeline at 13 11 14. A new campaign is urging Aboriginal and Torres Strait Islander people to prioritise their health and complete their free bowel cancer screening test when it arrives in the mail. Campaign spokesperson, First Nations comedian Andy Saunders, is encouraging fellow Indigenous peoples to complete the test.
4: I've gotten behind the bowel cancer screening campaign because I consider my health one of the most important things. And I'm not just doing it for myself. I'm doing it for my family and my community and my mob, because I want to be here as long as I possibly can. And these preventative measures are probably one of the most important things.
3: US President Donald Trump has spoken this afternoon, rounding out the Republican midterm conference a day after announcing his intention to hit the campaign trail. In a brief speech, the president says the people gave him a mandate to save America, and he delivered.
5: We delivered the largest tax cuts in American history, the largest regulation cuts in American history, the largest investment in our military in the history of our country, and made America the energy and military superpower of the world. We're the superpower of the world.
3: It comes after the White House promised $5,000 checks for every American adult if the Republicans keep control of the US House and Senate after the midterm elections. Eligible Australians living with a rare genetic form of motor neurone disease will soon have subsidised access to a targeted treatment. From next month, Calcity will be available through the PBS for some adults living with SOD1ALS. Head of Neurology at Macquarie University Hospital, Professor Dominic Rowe, explains the significance of the decision.
6: The government supported this therapy for people with SOD1 motor neurone disease will help some people live better and longer. That's what everyone wants with motor neurone disease, more time. They want therapies that potentially slow the progression of this disease.
3: And in music news, the Spice Girls have announced the Singles Collection, the first complete set of every single the group has ever released. The box set is being released to celebrate the 30th anniversary of their iconic 1996 debut, Spice. Sitting front and centre is Do You Think About Me, a demo finally released after three decades. Here's a snippet. And in sport, the NRL final series gets underway tonight. The South Sydney Rabbitohs will take on the Newcastle Knights at the Sydney Football Stadium in a must-win clash. The teams met twice this year and have one win each. Talis Duncan's returns for the Rabbitohs. Matt Dufty will start at fullback with Jai Gray on the bench. Dom Young, Tyson Frizzell and Phoenix Crossland are back for the Knights.
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That was an Australian country singer-songwriter, Kirsty Lee Akers, with the song Burn, Burn, Burn. And just before we get on to the next one, just a little message for you. If you are looking to go to the Watts production tomorrow night, the opening night, the dinner show has had 4 tickets available. And if you would like to find 1, 2, 3 ticks, you'll find them there. So last minute chance for you to go and have a look at the show. Just contact 1, 2, 3 ticks and get the tickets. And coming up next, we have Matt Taylor with I Remember When I Was Young.

0: G'day, I'm Andrew G, independent federal member for Clare. I recently moved a motion in the Australian Parliament calling on governments to bring in a support package for our businesses going broke because of the indefinite closure of the Great Western Highway, and also to commit major funding in the budget for improved road access between the Central West and Sydney. Unbelievably, when it came to a vote, no Labor or One Nation MPs supported it, and hardly any Liberals or Nationals either. Rest assured that I'll be keeping up the fight for the support our communities need and deserve. Authorised by AG Orange.
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1: Making news in the Wellington and District Leader, the Daily Liberal and Government Sources, I'm Tony Graham. Dubbo Regional Council has awarded the Project Management Services for the Renewable Energy Awareness Career Training Centre, known as REACT, to local Dubbo business Lions Project Management following a competitive tender process. Energy Co Executive Director, Community and Land Outcomes, Ash Albury, said the REACT Centre would play a key role in supporting access to jobs and training in the renewable energy sector across Central West Arana. The centre will support locals who want to build careers in renewable energy, giving them access to targeted training and a pathway into industry that's already creating real jobs in the region. The REACT Centre project received an $11.24 million NGCO Community and Employment Benefit Program grant for legacy council-led projects. The grant is part of the New South Wales Government's initial $128 million investment to share benefits with communities during the delivery of the Central West Arana Renewable Energy Zone. Industry partners Squadron Energy, ACERES, Lightsource BP and Tilt Resources were key funding partners for the business case provided to NGCO's RES Legacy Infrastructure Fund. Wellington residents will get their first look at updated flood mapping data with the Wellington Flood Study now available for residents to view on public exhibition. The study uses the latest technology and additional rainfall and river gauge data to map how the Macquarie and Bell Rivers behave during a range of flood events. Dubbo Regional Council Mayor Josh Black said the exhibition period is the community's chance to shape how Wellington plans for future flooding events. Engagement sessions will be held in Wellington with the consultants and council officers available to answer questions from residents. Preparations are well underway by the volunteers of Wellington Arts with Wellington's unique and extremely popular Fonglies Lane Festival on this Friday evening. Creating the rustic feel of an old-world Chinatown, the extraordinary event captures Wellington's Chinese history and culture with multicultural food, music and entertainment in a busy twilight atmosphere. All will be revealed at 4 p.m. when the lane opens to the public, up until 9 p.m. The weather outlook, mostly sunny, as daytime maximum temperatures head into the low 20s following cool mornings. Daily conditions today, 6 to 20, Saturday 7 to 20, Sunday 8 to 22, Monday 9 to 23, Tuesday 11 to 22. Relative humidity ranging from 38% day and 91% night, with wind speed between 3 and 17 kilometres per hour this week. UV index high, sunrise 6:08 a.m, sunset 5:54 p.m. Burrendong Dam is at 36% capacity, Windermere 83%.

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1: In the leader this week, brilliant racing draws crowd. Wellington's Father's Day with a difference with the Sheep Dash races. Wellington Red Cross closes after 112 years. Flood data study needs your input. Merino ram selling season. Bellalana offers 100 rams next Friday the 18th. Central West Mixed Farming Forum at the Soldiers Club next Wednesday. Junior Redbacks and Junior Warriors presentations. What's happening at Wellington Public School, Wellington Christian School and St Mary's Catholic School, plus all our weekly news, views and reports.
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And that was Charlie XCX, a British singer-songwriter, and she featured Little Yachty there, and the song was After the After Party. And coming up next, we have Ellie Goulding with How Long Will I Love You. You're listening to Binjang 91.5.

And that was Jason Aldean, A Little More Summertime, an American singer, of course, with a song like that. And just a quick update for you, some of the things you can do. Tonight, of course, don't forget, we have Fong Lee's Lane, and that will be from 4 until 9. And while you're there, have a look at the what's updated booms there. That's all just been done and finished, so something else for you to have a look at. But Fong Lee's Lane from 4 until 9. And tomorrow morning, of course, at 8 a.m., the Cameron Park Fun Run. So you can meet there near the toilet building in Cameron Park, and that starts at 8 a.m. And then, of course, through the day, 9:30, the library will be open from 9:30 till 12. The Wellington Lions Club Pre-Loved Bookshop is open from 9:30 until 1:30 on Saturdays. The Historical Museum is open from 10 till 2. And the Wellington Arts at Kimball's Pop-Up will be open from 10 till 2. And, of course, Saturday the 12th, the Geary Picnic Races are on, and the gates will open there at 12 noon. Wellington, welcome to Stuarttown Community Meet and Greet. That's on at Moxon Park, and that's also on Saturday tomorrow, the 12th. So, yes, take yourself along there and meet all your local people and some newcomers. 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
2: Hello, I'm Lewis Donaldson. On the 25th anniversary of the September 11 attacks, Australia's spy chief has warned transnational terrorism has re-emerged as a significant security concern. ASIO Director General Mark Burgess says while the nature of terrorism has changed, some elements have come back, with Al-Qaeda, ISIS and their affiliates exploiting permissive spaces in the real world and online to grow their capabilities. Mr. Burgess says it's creating a renewed capacity to conduct and inspire attacks outside their immediate spheres of influence. Meantime, the leader of the opposition, Angus Taylor, says Australia is facing the fact that Islamist extremism remains a significant threat.
3: Speaker, as we mark the 25th anniversary of 9/11, an atrocity committed by terrorists, and in memory of all those murdered, it's beyond time we had a reckoning with Islamist extremism. Enough of being told, don't look back in anger. Enough of this being downplayed. My commitment to Australians is to keep out and to root out Islamist extremism.
2: Victoria's Court of Appeal has dismissed former gangland lawyer Nicola Gobbo's bid for compensation. Ms. Gobbo had originally sought at least $800,000 in damages from the state over claims she was groomed by police to become an informant. She was publicly exposed as an informant in 2019, and since then, multiple high-profile criminal convictions have been overturned. The Supreme Court dismissed her case, and today Ms. Gobbo was refused leave to appeal. A memorial displaying the list of names of the children killed in Gaza between October 2023 and July 2025 will be set up at Parliament House. Eliza Dells reports.
4: From next Monday, the exhibition by US artist Phil Bueller will be put on display in Canberra. It was brought to Parliament by the Perth Doctors Medical Aid for Palestine and will remain on exhibition throughout the day following a memorial, which will begin at 9 a.m. The Greens have welcomed the exhibition and say they hope Labor MPs will take the time to view it and reflect. In a statement, the Greens say in June of this year, a UN independent commission of inquiry released a report on Israel's targeting and killing of children. More than 64,000 children have been reported killed or injured in Gaza since October 2023.
2: Two mothers have settled a trespass case against New South Wales police after officers arrived at their house multiple times a day and during the night to conduct bail checks on their Indigenous sons. The case, which was launched against police in April 2024, was reportedly settled on confidential terms 3 weeks before it was set to go to trial in the Supreme Court. One of the complainants has two Aboriginal sons who were on bail from the ages of 11 and 13 after being found as passengers in a stolen car. Police attended her home in regional New South Wales more than 150 times over 20 months. And overseas, Philippine rescuers have resumed the search for survivors of a ferry fire that killed at least 5 people, with more than 80 still missing. Authorities say operations were complicated by thick smoke, preventing responders from boarding the ferry. And in sport, in AFLW, Sydney have lost former All-Australian Brenna Tarrant to a ruptured ACL. The 24-year-old will have surgery and miss the rest of the season and likely a large chunk of the 2027 campaign. The defender, who was All-Australian in 2024, had played all 4 games in 2026, averaging 2.3 marks, 8 disposals and 2.3 spoils.
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0: Binjang, news on the hour, local news on the half hour. 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
7: Binjang. 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

And that was an Australian rock singer, rock music singer, songer, writer from Adelaide, Doug Ashdown. And the song was Winter in America. And you're listening to Binjang 91.5.

And that was an American singer-songwriter, Carly Pearce, with What He Didn't Do. And coming up, we have Genesis with In Too Deep. And you're listening to Binjang 91.5, where it's 10 minutes past two.

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2: Making news in the Wellington and District Leader, the Daily Liberal and Government Sources, I'm Tony Graham. Dubbo Regional Council has awarded the Project Management Services for the Renewable Energy Awareness Career Training Centre, known as REAC, to local Dubbo business Lions Project Management following a competitive tender process. Energy Co Executive Director, Community and Land Outcomes, Ash Albury, said the REAC Centre would play a key role in supporting access to jobs and training in the renewable energy sector across Central West Arana. The centre will support locals who want to build careers in renewable energy, giving them access to targeted training and a pathway into industry that's already creating real jobs in the region. The REAC Centre project received an $11.24 million Energy Co Community and Employment Benefit Program grant for legacy council-led projects. The grant is part of the New South Wales Government's initial $128 million investment to share benefits with communities during the delivery of the Central West Arana Renewable Energy Zone. Industry partners Squadron Energy, ACERES, Lightsource BP and Tilt Resources were key funding partners for the business case provided to Energy Co's RES Legacy Infrastructure Fund. Wellington residents will get their first look at updated flood mapping data, with the Wellington Flood Study now available for residents to view on public exhibition. The study uses the latest technology and additional rainfall and river gauge data to map how the Macquarie and Bell Rivers behave during a range of flood events. Dubbo Regional Council Mayor Josh Black said the exhibition period is the community's chance to shape how Wellington plans for future flooding events. Engagement sessions will be held in Wellington with the consultants and council officers available to answer questions from residents. Preparations are well underway by the volunteers of Wellington Arts with Wellington's unique and extremely popular Fonglies Lane Festival on this Friday evening. Creating the rustic feel of an old-world Chinatown, the extraordinary event captures Wellington's Chinese history and culture with multicultural food, music and entertainment in a busy twilight atmosphere. All will be revealed at 4 p.m. when the lane opens to the public, up until 9 p.m. The weather outlook, mostly sunny, as daytime maximum temperatures head into the low 20s following cool mornings. Daily conditions today, 6 to 20, Saturday 7 to 20, Sunday 8 to 22, Monday 9 to 23, Tuesday 11 to 22. Relative humidity ranging from 38% day and 91% night, with wind speed between 3 and 17 kilometres per hour this week. UV index high, sunrise 6:08 a.m, sunset 5:54 p.m. Murrindong Dam is at 36% capacity, Windermere 83%.

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1: In the leader this week, brilliant racing draws crowd. Wellington's Father's Day with a difference with the Sheep Dash Races. Wellington Red Cross closes after 112 years. Flood data study needs your input. Merino ram selling season. Bella Lana offers 100 rams next Friday the 18th. Central West Mixed Farming Forum at the Soldiers Club next Wednesday. Junior Redbacks and Junior Warriors presentations. What's happening at Wellington Public School, Wellington Christian School and St Mary's Catholic School, plus all our weekly news, views and reports.
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3: Macquarie Homestay offers a beacon of hope and support for families facing medical challenges. 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
4: Binjang,

And that was the Electric Light Orchestra with Shine a Little Light. And just to give you a quick update on some of the things you can do over the weekend, and don't forget, if you can't remember what I'm giving you, just go to the Binjang Facebook page and have a look at what's on. So tomorrow we've got the fun run at 8 o'clock in the morning, and that's down at the park, of course. And then in the afternoon, tomorrow is the 12th, yes, Geary Picnic Races, and the gates open at 12. And from 12 as well, if you're out at Stewarttown, the community meet and greet is at Moxon Park, which is in the main street at Geary. And then on Saturday, of course, as I say, the park run, and that's at 8 o'clock. And if you are wanting to go to the Watts production on Saturday night and couldn't get tickets, 4 have become available, and you just need to go onto the 123 Tix site and you should be able to pick up 4 tickets there. And then, of course, the usual places that are open on a Saturday in town, we've got the library, 9:30 until 12. The Lions Club Pre-Loved Bookshop will be open from 9:30 until 1:30. The Historical Museum is open from 10 until 2. The Arts at Kimball's Pop-Up in Warren Street will be open from 10 till 2. And they'll probably all be sitting there relaxing after tonight's Fong Lee's Lane. And then, of course, you've also got lots of things happening on the weekend. So if you're not sure, as I say, of anything, just get onto the Binjang Facebook page and have a look at what's on. So it's 2:41 on Friday afternoon, and it's Binjang 91.5.

And that was Katy Perry. The song, of course, was Part of Me. And coming up, we have the Divinyls with Boys in Town. You're listening to Binjang 91.5.

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2: 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Plus there's bingo Tuesday to Thursday and Friday High Rollers Bingo on the last Friday of the month. 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
2: Good afternoon, I'm Alyssa Delfs. Across Australia, staff shortages are seeing one flight cancelled every 3 days. Speaking to a Senate hearing on rural and regional affairs and transport, Air Services Australia says 2,536 cancellations were recorded over the year to August 31, and they were responsible for 121 of them, with 103 in Sydney alone. This morning, CEO Peter Curran confirmed Sydney Airport recorded 14 inbound cancellations just today, after overnight staff were unavailable.
3: Practically, we look to deploy 10 staff every morning and 10 staff every afternoon and two in the overnight. Last night, at relatively short notice, we had some unplanned absenteeism, which we weren't able to recover from. The model is to call people for overtime. As Mr. Sharp said, we're working toward recruitment to have a different model, an on-call model, but we are not there yet in terms of staffing numbers.
2: A leading Australian neurologist says the availability of a targeted treatment for a rare genetic form of motor neurone disease could be life-altering. From next Monday, Qalsody will be available for the PBS for some adults living with SOD1 ALS. This form of MND is estimated to affect around 70 Australians. Head of neurology at Macquarie University Hospital, Professor Dominic Rowe, says the new treatment is encouraging.
4: This therapy is a landmark step in the treatment of genetic motor neurone disease. For the first time, we have a genetic therapy for SOD1 motor neurone disease that I never thought I would see in my career.
2: It comes as researchers say the incidence of MND in Western New South Wales is more than four times the global rate, with 3.72 cases per 100,000 people each year in the region. The Charles Sturt University data also shows patients from the area travel an average of 139 kilometres for specialist care. With more than 509 bird flu events now registered across the country, experts are urging households not to feed birds as the deadly virus threatens endangered species. Around 30 to 50% of Australian households are feeding birds regularly, which could cause a super spreading event if a sick bird interacts with others. Speaking to NIRS News, Daryl Jones from Griffith University says it's best not to leave food out.
5: What we're doing is it's really artificial and really dangerous at the moment because of the risk. We put food in one place every day, and lots of different birds, often of numerous species, will come to that location. If any of the birds are sick, it doesn't have to be bird flu, any sort of flu, any sort of sickness, that's exactly where it will be spread. So what I'm suggesting is people stop feeding if they possibly can, and if they can't, we have to do something about that.
2: And Americans have visited Australia today, coming down under to watch a historic NFL clash at the MCG. A crowd of 100,000 fans packed the sold-out stadium to watch Brock Purdy lead the San Francisco 49ers to an upset 27-7 win over their rival Los Angeles Rams. It was the second highest international attendance in NFL history and the league's seventh biggest regular season crowd of all time. And in more sport, a spot in the preliminary final is on the line for Fremantle and Geelong. The two teams will meet in Perth tonight in the first of the AFL semi-finals. Corey Wagner and Judd McVie are back for Frio, with Brandon Walker injured and Nathan O'Driscoll omitted. No changes for the Cats. The winner will take on the Sydney Swans at the SCG next week.
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6: Binjang. And now the music continues.

And that was Dua Lipa, and she was singing Training Season. And before that, we had Alice Cooper with You and Me. And don't forget some of the things you can do tomorrow, 8 o'clock in the morning for the early birds. You've got the fun run down at Cameron Park, and then you have the bookshop open from 9:30 until 1. The library is open from 9:30 until 12. The Lions Club Bookshop will be open, as I've said, from 9:30 till 1. The Historical Museum will be open from 10 till 2. The Arts at Kimball is also open from 10 till 2. Geary Picnic Races, the gates open at 12. And don't forget, out at Stewarttown, the community meet and greet is at Moxon Park. So lots of things to do here in Wellington tomorrow. And, of course, the Watts Show on tomorrow night, opening night. They still have 4 tickets that have surfaced. So if you want to go tomorrow night and you thought you'd missed out, just give 1, 2, 3 ticks a quick ring and get your tickets booked. And you're listening to Binjang 91.5.

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1: And that was Jason Owen with Make It Last. And just a couple of other notices for you before I go for the day later on. Restorative yoga is on the third Sunday of each month at the Wellington Buddha Centre. And on the first Sunday of each month, you have yin yoga. And that is from 9:30 till 10:30. And so the third Sunday of each month, it's from 9 till 10:30. The first Sunday of each month's from 9:30 until 10:30. And you're listening to Binjang 91.5.

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2: 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I mean, that's suspiciously generous. 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
1: Making news in the Wellington and District Leader, the Daily Liberal and Government Sources, I'm Tony Graham. Dubbo Regional Council has awarded the Project Management Services for the Renewable Energy Awareness Career Training Centre, known as REAC, to local Dubbo business Lions Project Management following a competitive tender process. Energy Co Executive Director, Community and Land Outcomes, Ash Albury, said the REAC Centre would play a key role in supporting access to jobs and training in the renewable energy sector across Central West Arana. The centre will support locals who want to build careers in renewable energy, giving them access to targeted training and a pathway into industry that's already creating real jobs in the region. The REAC Centre project received an $11.24 million EnergyCo Community and Employment Benefit Program grant for Legacy Council-led projects. The grant is part of the New South Wales Government's initial $128 million investment to share benefits with communities during the delivery of the Central West Arana Renewable Energy Zone. Industry partners Squadron Energy, ACERES, Lightsource BP and Tilt Resources were key funding partners for the business case provided to EnergyCo's RES Legacy Infrastructure Fund. Wellington residents will get their first look at updated flood mapping data with the Wellington Flood Study now available for residents to view on public exhibition. The study uses the latest technology and additional rainfall and river gauge data to map how the Macquarie and Bell Rivers behave during a range of flood events. Dubbo Regional Council Mayor Josh Black said the exhibition period is the community's chance to shape how Wellington plans for future flooding events. Engagement sessions will be held in Wellington with the consultants and council officers available to answer questions from residents. Preparations are well underway by the volunteers of Wellington Arts with Wellington's unique and extremely popular Fong Lee's Lane Festival on this Friday evening. Creating the rustic feel of an old-world Chinatown, the extraordinary event captures Wellington's Chinese history and culture with multicultural food, music and entertainment in a busy twilight atmosphere. All will be revealed at 4 p.m. when the lane opens to the public, up until 9 p.m. The weather outlook, mostly sunny, as daytime maximum temperatures head into the low 20s following cool mornings. Daily conditions today, 6 to 20, Saturday 7 to 20, Sunday 8 to 22, Monday 9 to 23, Tuesday 11 to 22. Relative humidity ranging from 38% day and 91% night, with wind speed between 3 and 17 kilometres per hour this week. UV index high, sunrise 6:08 a.m, sunset 5:54 p.m. Murrindong Dam is at 36% capacity, Windermere 83%.

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1: In the leader this week, brilliant racing draws crowd. Wellington's Father's Day with a difference with the Sheep Dash races. Wellington Red Cross closes after 112 years. Flood data study needs your input. Merino ram selling season. Bella Lana offers 100 rams next Friday the 18th. Central West Mixed Farming Forum at the Soldiers Club next Wednesday. Junior Redbacks and Junior Warriors presentations. What's happening at Wellington Public School, Wellington Christian School and St Mary's Catholic School, plus all our weekly news, views and reports.
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2: Hello, I'm Alyssa Delves. Queensland has been dealt the first downgrade to its credit rating in 17 years, heaping more borrowing costs onto the state's budget. The loss of Queensland's AA-plus rating with credit agency S&P Global came on the same day New South Wales received an upgrade to its credit outlook. Queensland's Treasurer David Janetsky says the government's doing what it can.
3: There's no doubt that we have capped SES numbers. We've taken spending from the former government, 6.6% over 9 years, our first budget 5.4%, this budget 4.9%. So we have been targeting budget improvements. We've been managing the budget back to surplus. And that's one of the things that S&P today have observed, in that we've softened the landing.
2: S&P say the state's budget performance will remain very weak over the next 2 to 3 years compared to similar peers. The Therapeutic Goods Administration will consider recommendations from a review on the use of an active ingredient in sunscreen. Lewis Donaldson reports.
4: The review was conducted following concerns about SPF claims on sunscreen labels and testing reliability. The TGA scrutinised dozens of products and found some did not contain the level of SPF on the label. Public and stakeholder consultation is now open to consider a number of recommendations from the review, including changing the permitted concentration of the ingredient 4MBC as a precaution. The TGA says it is not considering a change in use of sunscreen or any warnings, bans or recalls of any products. It says Australians should continue to use sunscreen.
2: Australia's heavy metal community has helped save the only dedicated live music hub in Central Australia. Alice Springs Blackreath has reached its $1 million target. The funds will be used to purchase the studio, place it in a trust, and safeguard it for future generations. Founder Pirate says it's a historic day for Australian music.
5: What a day to be alive, my friends. To wake up in the dead centre of Australia, on Aranda country, and to say to you guys, happy heavy metal $1 million morning, my friends. We have done it.
2: The hub supports independent artists from across the outback to record, perform and create while championing heavy metal artists across the top end. As a show of unity, over 30 heavy metal bands will be performing on stage across 6 cities around Australia tomorrow. Solar citizens have welcomed the announcement that the government will work to make plug-in solar and batteries available to all Australians, exploring pathways to support their safe deployment. It would see Australia join Great Britain, Germany and many American states in allowing renters, low-income households and people living in apartments to access cheap plug-in solar panels and batteries. The advocacy group would like to see the move completed by July 1 next year. And temperatures are warming up this weekend in the southeast of Australia as a front clips southwest Western Australia. The Bureau of Meteorology's David Croc explains the forecast.
6: And the pattern's been evolving really slowly this week with this high pressure system dominating the weather across southern Australia for several days now. It's very slowly moving out into the Tasman Sea tomorrow. That means temperatures will pick up a little through much of southeastern Australia. It's also extending this ridge still up the Queensland coast, which is still bringing showers and pretty fresh winds to that part of the country.
2: And in sport, the NRL Finals Series gets underway tonight. The South Sydney Rabbitohs will take on the Newcastle Knights at the Sydney Football Stadium in a must-win clash. The teams met twice this year and have 1 win each. Talis Duncans returns for the Rabbitohs. Matt Dufty will start at fullback with Jai Gray on the bench. Dom Young, Tyson Frizzell and Phoenix Crossland are back for the Knights.
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1: Making news in the Wellington and District Leader, the Daily Liberal and Government Sources, I'm Tony Graham. Dubbo Regional Council has awarded the Project Management Services for the Renewable Energy Awareness Career Training Centre, known as REAC, to local Dubbo business Lions Project Management following a competitive tender process. Energy Co Executive Director, Community and Land Outcomes, Ash Albury, said the REAC Centre would play a key role in supporting access to jobs and training in the renewable energy sector across Central West Arana. The centre will support locals who want to build careers in renewable energy, giving them access to targeted training and a pathway into industry that's already creating real jobs in the region. The REAC Centre project received an $11.24 million Energy Co Community and Employment Benefit Program grant for legacy council-led projects. The grant is part of the New South Wales Government's initial $128 million investment to share benefits with communities during the delivery of the Central West Arana Renewable Energy Zone. Industry partners Squadron Energy, ACERES, Lightsource BP and Tilt Resources were key funding partners for the business case provided to Energy Co's RES Legacy Infrastructure Fund. Wellington residents will get their first look at updated flood mapping data, with the Wellington Flood Study now available for residents to view on public exhibition. The study uses the latest technology and additional rainfall and river gauge data to map how the Macquarie and Bell Rivers behave during a range of flood events. Dubbo Regional Council Mayor Josh Black said the exhibition period is the community's chance to shape how Wellington plans for future flooding events. Engagement sessions will be held in Wellington with the consultants and council officers available to answer questions from residents. Preparations are well underway by the volunteers of Wellington Arts with Wellington's unique and extremely popular Fonglies Lane Festival on this Friday evening. Creating the rustic feel of an old-world Chinatown, the extraordinary event captures Wellington's Chinese history and culture with multicultural food, music and entertainment in a busy twilight atmosphere. All will be revealed at 4 p.m. when the lane opens to the public, up until 9 p.m. The weather outlook, mostly sunny, as daytime maximum temperatures head into the low 20s following cool mornings. Daily conditions today, 6 to 20, Saturday 7 to 20, Sunday 8 to 22, Monday 9 to 23, Tuesday 11 to 22. Relative humidity ranging from 38% day and 91% night, with wind speed between 3 and 17 kilometres per hour this week. UV index high, sunrise 6:08 a.m, sunset 5:54 p.m. Murrindong Dam is at 36% capacity, Windermere 83%.

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1: In the leader this week, brilliant racing draws crowd. Wellington's Father's Day with a difference with the Sheep Dash races. Wellington Red Cross closes after 112 years. Flood data study needs your input. Merino ram selling season. Bellalana offers 100 rams next Friday the 18th. Central West Mixed Farming Forum at the Soldiers Club next Wednesday. Junior Redbacks and Junior Warriors presentations. What's happening at Wellington Public School, Wellington Christian School and St Mary's Catholic School, plus all our weekly news, views and reports.
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2: Hello, I'm Alyssa Delves. Tributes are flowing in for the victims of 9/11 on the 25th anniversary of the terror attack. 2,606 people died at the Twin Towers in New York City. 125 people were killed at the Pentagon, and thousands have died since due to exposure to dust. 10 Australians were among the victims. Among those who have paid their respects was the Prime Minister. Anthony Albanese says it was a day that changed the world.
3: From New York to Washington to Pennsylvania, so many people responded to terror with extraordinary courage, compassion, and defiance. And together, they defined the spirit of a nation. We hold on to that and we remember everyone who never came home from what should have been just an ordinary day in September.
2: Tasmania's Parliament has passed gun reforms in the House of Assembly today without a cap on the number of firearms an individual can own. Peak farming groups have hailed the move, while others like the Alana and Madeline Foundation say the government has failed the next generation of Tasmanians. The foundation was founded by Walter Mikak in honour of his 6 and 3-year-old daughters who were killed along with their mother and 32 others at Port Arthur in Tasmania on April 28, 1996. Meanwhile, the new laws include making Australian citizenship a licence requirement, requiring owners to pass a fit and proper person test, and mandatory sentences for theft and possession of stolen firearms. Aboriginal and Torres Strait Islander people are being urged to put their health first and complete their free bowel cancer screening test when it comes in the mail. The at-home test is automatically mailed every 2 years to Australians aged 50 to 74. Bowel screening advocate Lucy Allen lost her brother to bowel cancer at a young age. She says the test is simple and important.
4: Being a busy mum, I know how easy it is to put your own health last, but the test only takes a few minutes. And our own health really matters. So we need to look after ourselves so we can be there for our kids and our mob. And it's a small thing that could make a big difference. So no matter how busy we are, just make the time, I think.
2: A flower festival has returned to a New South Wales town with 80,000 tulips and colourful annuals colouring in the landscape. Lewis Donaldson reports.
5: The town of Bowral has welcomed back the Tulip Time Flower Festival today, transforming the historic Corbett Gardens into a sea of colour. This year's theme, Together We Bloom, celebrates community, connection and the simple joy of spring. The festival includes 4 themed weekends and features workshops, market stalls, chocolate tastings, garden yoga and historical walks. Local Mayor Jesse Fitzpatrick says the event brings the Southern Highlands to life and is a chance to support local businesses.
2: And in sport, in tennis, Irina Sabalenka and Eleanor Rybakina will go head-to-head in the finals of the US Open Series in New York on Sunday after defeating their opponents in the semi-finals earlier today. Meanwhile, the men's semi-finals take place tomorrow morning. Alexander Zverev will battle Karen Khachanov, while Francis Tiafoe and Ben Shelton hit the court. The winners of each match will face off in the finals on Monday. And in AFLW, Sydney have lost former All-Australian Brenna Tarrant to a ruptured ACL. The 24-year-old will have surgery and miss the rest of the season and likely a large chunk of the 2027 campaign. The defender, who was All-Australian in 2024, had played all 4 games in 2026, averaging 2.3 marks, 8 disposals and 2.3 spoils.
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3: One, two, three. 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
1: Making news in the Wellington and District Leader, the Daily Liberal and Government Sources, I'm Tony Graham. Dubbo Regional Council has awarded the Project Management Services for the Renewable Energy Awareness Career Training Centre, known as REAC, to local Dubbo business Lions Project Management following a competitive tender process. Energy Co Executive Director, Community and Land Outcomes, Ash Albury, said the REAC Centre would play a key role in supporting access to jobs and training in the renewable energy sector across Central West Arana. The centre will support locals who want to build careers in renewable energy, giving them access to targeted training and a pathway into industry that's already creating real jobs in the region. The REAC Centre project received an $11.24 million Energy Co Community and Employment Benefit Program grant for legacy council-led projects. The grant is part of the New South Wales Government's initial $128 million investment to share benefits with communities during the delivery of the Central West Arana Renewable Energy Zone. Industry partners Squadron Energy, ACERES, Lightsource BP and Tilt Resources were key funding partners for the business case provided to Energy Co's RES Legacy Infrastructure Fund. Wellington residents will get their first look at updated flood mapping data, with the Wellington Flood Study now available for residents to view on public exhibition. The study uses the latest technology and additional rainfall and river gauge data to map how the Macquarie and Bell Rivers behave during a range of flood events. Dubbo Regional Council Mayor Josh Black said the exhibition period is the community's chance to shape how Wellington plans for future flooding events. Engagement sessions will be held in Wellington with the consultants and council officers available to answer questions from residents. Preparations are well underway by the volunteers of Wellington Arts with Wellington's unique and extremely popular Fonglies Lane Festival on this Friday evening. Creating the rustic feel of an old-world Chinatown, the extraordinary event captures Wellington's Chinese history and culture with multicultural food, music and entertainment in a busy twilight atmosphere. All will be revealed at 4 p.m. when the lane opens to the public, up until 9 p.m. The weather outlook, mostly sunny, as daytime maximum temperatures head into the low 20s following cool mornings. Daily conditions today, 6 to 20, Saturday 7 to 20, Sunday 8 to 22, Monday 9 to 23, Tuesday 11 to 22. Relative humidity ranging from 38% day and 91% night, with wind speed between 3 and 17 kilometres per hour this week. UV index high, sunrise 6:08 a.m, sunset 5:54 p.m. Murrindong Dam is at 36% capacity, Windermere 83%.

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1: In the leader this week, brilliant racing draws crowd. Wellington's Father's Day with a difference with the Sheep Dash races. Wellington Red Cross closes after 112 years. Flood data study needs your input. Merino ram selling season. Bellalana offers 100 rams next Friday the 18th. Central West Mixed Farming Forum at the Soldiers Club next Wednesday. Junior Redbacks and Junior Warriors presentations. What's happening at Wellington Public School, Wellington Christian School and St Mary's Catholic School, plus all our weekly news, views and reports.
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2: Hello, I'm Alyssa Delfs. A parliamentary committee has heard that Australia must attract and utilise more skilled migrants or risk missing the benefits of the energy transition and AI boom. Australian Academy of Technological Sciences and Engineering Fellow Professor Ken Baldwin told the Federal Probe that other countries are siphoning talent while clogged settlement pathways, visa uncertainty and underinvestment are putting Australia at a disadvantage.
3: Are we, in your opinion, trying to use migration or trying to migrate ourselves out of the problem?
4: In the past, it has been our way of solving the problem. But what we're flagging is that this will no longer be possible. And so what we need is a plan that goes over many decades. So we need a long-term plan that is holistic across government, not just in the migration sector.
2: Labor is under pressure to clamp down on overseas arrivals as anti-immigration One Nation surges and public attitudes toward migration shift. A memorial displaying the list of names of children killed in Gaza between October 2023 and July 2025 will be set up at Parliament House on Monday. The exhibition by US artist Phil Bueller was brought to Parliament by the Perth Doctors Medical Aid for Palestine and will remain on exhibition throughout the day following a memorial, which will begin at 9 a.m. The Greens have welcomed the exhibition and say they hope Labor MPs will take the time to view it and reflect. In a statement, the Greens say in June of this year, a UN independent Commission of Inquiry released a report on Israel's targeting and killing of children. More than 64,000 children have been reported killed or injured in Gaza since October 2023. Authorities are investigating a major building fire in Sydney's northwest to determine the cause. Emergency services attended the blaze in Riverstone after 1:30 this afternoon. Fire and Rescue New South Wales confirmed around 40 firefighters and 12 trucks attended. The fire was contained and four people were assessed at the scene and none were taken to hospital. The Therapeutic Goods Administration will consider recommendations from a review on the use of an active ingredient in sunscreen, Lewis Donaldson reports.
5: The review was conducted following concerns about SPF claims on sunscreen labels and testing reliability. The TGA scrutinised dozens of products and found some did not contain the level of SPF on the label. Public and stakeholder consultation is now open to consider a number of recommendations from the review, including changing the permitted concentration of the ingredient 4MBC as a precaution. The TGA says it is not considering a change in use of sunscreen or any warnings, bans or recalls of any products. It says Australians should continue to use sunscreen.
2: A protest is underway at Arts Centre Melbourne over stalled pay negotiations. Union members kicked off a 24-hour strike today, prompting three performances at the venue to be cancelled or postponed. Grammy Award winner Macy Gray's Friday night performance has been postponed until October. Nearing the end of its run at Fairfax Studio, Shake and Stir Theatre Co's fairy tale adaptation Grimm has been cancelled, as has dance spectacle Burn the Floor Luminous in the Playhouse. Union members recently rejected a below-inflation pay offer of 3%. And in sport, Americans have visited Australia today, coming down under to watch a historic NFL clash at the MCG. A crowd of 100,000 fans packed the sold-out stadium to watch Brock Purdy lead the San Francisco 49ers to an upset 27-7 win over their rival Los Angeles Rams. It was the second highest international attendance in NFL history and the league's seventh biggest regular season crowd of all time.
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2: Fancy a tender, juicy steak, a nice warming casserole on a cold winter's night, tasty snags straight off the barbecue? 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
3: My mom used to listen to Janicean. Well, one brother listened to Rush. The other brother listened to Dub from the Caribbean. Another brother listened to Hush. Dad was Lead Belly. Dylan and Bird, it was a gift from my family. Everything that I heard without music, I would have been a different man. To put your hands in the air like it's a stick up. Bang.

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1: Making news in the Wellington and District Leader, the Daily Liberal and Government Sources, I'm Tony Graham. Dubbo Regional Council has awarded the Project Management Services for the Renewable Energy Awareness Career Training Centre, known as REAC, to local Dubbo business Lions Project Management following a competitive tender process. Energy Co Executive Director, Community and Land Outcomes, Ash Albury, said the REAC Centre would play a key role in supporting access to jobs and training in the renewable energy sector across Central West Arana. The centre will support locals who want to build careers in renewable energy, giving them access to targeted training and a pathway into industry that's already creating real jobs in the region. The REAC Centre project received an $11.24 million Energy Co Community and Employment Benefit Program grant for legacy council-led projects. The grant is part of the New South Wales Government's initial $128 million investment to share benefits with communities during the delivery of the Central West Arana Renewable Energy Zone. Industry partners Squadron Energy, ACERES, Lightsource BP and Tilt Resources were key funding partners for the business case provided to Energy Co's RES Legacy Infrastructure Fund. Wellington residents will get their first look at updated flood mapping data with the Wellington Flood Study now available for residents to view on public exhibition. The study uses the latest technology and additional rainfall and river gauge data to map how the Macquarie and Bell Rivers behave during a range of flood events. Dubbo Regional Council Mayor Josh Black said the exhibition period is the community's chance to shape how Wellington plans for future flooding events. Engagement sessions will be held in Wellington with the consultants and council officers available to answer questions from residents. Preparations are well underway by the volunteers of Wellington Arts with Wellington's unique and extremely popular Fong Lee's Lane Festival on this Friday evening. Creating the rustic feel of an old-world Chinatown, the extraordinary event captures Wellington's Chinese history and culture with multicultural food, music and entertainment in a busy twilight atmosphere. All will be revealed at 4 p.m. when the lane opens to the public, up until 9 p.m. The weather outlook, mostly sunny, as daytime maximum temperatures head into the low 20s following cool mornings. Daily conditions today, 6 to 20, Saturday 7 to 20, Sunday 8 to 22, Monday 9 to 23, Tuesday 11 to 22. Relative humidity ranging from 38% day and 91% night, with wind speed between 3 and 17 kilometres per hour this week. UV index high, sunrise 6:08 a.m, sunset 5:54 p.m. Burrendong Dam is at 36% capacity, Windermere 83%.

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1: In the leader this week, brilliant racing draws crowd. Wellington's Father's Day with a difference with the Sheep Dash races. Wellington Red Cross closes after 112 years. Flood data study needs your input. Merino ram selling season. Bella Lana offers 100 rams next Friday the 18th. Central West Mixed Farming Forum at the Soldiers Club next Wednesday. Junior Redbacks and Junior Warriors presentations. What's happening at Wellington Public School, Wellington Christian School and St Mary's Catholic School, plus all our weekly news, views and reports.
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2: Hello, I'm Alyssa Delfs. Families who lost loved ones in the 9/11 attacks are in New York for the annual commemoration. Shannon Kirkwood has more.
3: In a few hours' time, the 9/11 Memorial and Museum will open its doors to mark 25 years since the terror attacks on the World Trade Center. Family members of the close to 3,000 victims, including 10 Australians, will gather on the Memorial Plaza to read aloud the names of those killed. There will be 7 moments of silence, which will acknowledge when the World Trade Center towers were struck and fell, the times of the attack on the Pentagon, the crash of Flight 93, and a moment to honor those who have lost their lives to 9/11-related illness and injuries in the years since. Tomorrow morning, Australian time, the museum will host Tribute in Light. The two beams of light symbolize the original Twin Towers.
2: Thousands of mourners are set to attend a festival commemorating the anniversary of the Bondi Beach terror attack. We Are One will be held on the beach on December 6th, the third night of Hanukkah, almost a year after the mass shooting on December 14, 2025, where attendees at a Hanukkah celebration were targeted and killed. Chabad of Bondi spiritual leader Rabbi Yehoram Ullman lost his son-in-law, Rabbi Eli Schlanger, in the attack. Rabbi Ullman says together Australians will show the world how they respond to darkness.
4: Those who brought darkness to Bondi tried to extinguish lives, but they did not extinguish the light. They awakened thousands of lights.
2: The ex-partner of New South Wales woman Molly Ticehurst has been sentenced to 28 years in prison for her 2024 murder. The court heard Daniel Billings broke into Miss Ticehurst's home in Forbes in the state's central west through a bedroom window before taking her life. He was on bail at the time, and Miss Ticehurst had previously told police she feared he would get to her before they could. Billings pleaded guilty to murder last year. He faces a non-parole period of 20 years. And if you or someone you know needs help, you can call the National Domestic, Family and Sexual Violence Hotline 1-800-RESPECT on 1-800-737-732. Little penguins and Australian pelicans will be among the first species to be vaccinated against H5 bird flu. It comes after the government approved the jab for use at Adelaide Zoo and Monarto Safari Park. A flower festival has returned to a New South Wales town with 80,000 tulips and annuals colouring in the landscape. The town of Bowral has welcomed back the Tulip Time Flower Festival today, transforming the historic Corbett Gardens into a sea of colour. This year's theme, Together We Bloom, celebrates community, connection and the simple joy of spring. And temperatures warming up this weekend in the southeast of Australia. A high pressure system has been dominating conditions across the area, but as it moves out, temperatures will pick up. While in Queensland, showers and fresh winds are likely. The Bureau of Meteorology's David Crock has more.
5: We'll see this cold front move through southwestern WA as well early tomorrow and then into the southeast later in the day as it weakens. And lastly, this trough of low pressure, which has been driving showers and thunderstorms through the week for eastern parts of Western Australia, that's starting to weaken. So there's still a few showers and thunderstorms around tomorrow, but not nearly as much as we've seen so far this week.
2: And in sport, the NRL Finals Series gets underway later this hour. In the first matchup, the South Sydney Rabbitohs will go head-to-head against Newcastle Knights at the Sydney Football Stadium in a must-win clash. The teams met twice this year and have one win each.
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0: G'day, I'm Andrew Gee, Independent, Federal Member for Clare. I recently moved a motion in the Australian Parliament calling on governments to bring in a support package for our businesses going broke because of the indefinite closure of the Great Western Highway, and also to commit major funding in the budget for improved road access between the Central West and Sydney. Unbelievably, when it came to a vote, no Labor or One Nation MP supported it, and hardly any Liberals or Nationals either. Rest assured that I'll be keeping up the fight for the support our communities need and deserve. Authorised by AG Orange.
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1: Making news in the Wellington and District Leader, the Daily Liberal and Government Sources, I'm Tony Graham. Dubbo Regional Council has awarded the Project Management Services for the Renewable Energy Awareness Career Training Centre, known as REAC, to local Dubbo business Lions Project Management following a competitive tender process. Energy Co Executive Director, Community and Land Outcomes, Ash Albury, said the REAC Centre would play a key role in supporting access to jobs and training in the renewable energy sector across Central West Arana. The centre will support locals who want to build careers in renewable energy, giving them access to targeted training and a pathway into industry that's already creating real jobs in the region. The REAC Centre project received an $11.24 million EnergyCo Community and Employment Benefit Program grant for legacy council-led projects. The grant is part of the New South Wales Government's initial $128 million investment to share benefits with communities during the delivery of the Central West Arana Renewable Energy Zone. Industry partners Squadron Energy, ACERES, Lightsource BP and Tilt Resources were key funding partners for the business case provided to EnergyCo's RES Legacy Infrastructure Fund. Wellington residents will get their first look at updated flood mapping data with the Wellington Flood Study now available for residents to view on public exhibition. The study uses the latest technology and additional rainfall and river gauge data to map how the Macquarie and Bell Rivers behave during a range of flood events. Dubbo Regional Council Mayor Josh Black said the exhibition period is the community's chance to shape how Wellington plans for future flooding events. Engagement sessions will be held in Wellington with the consultants and council officers available to answer questions from residents. Preparations are well underway by the volunteers of Wellington Arts with Wellington's unique and extremely popular Fong Lee's Lane Festival on this Friday evening. Creating the rustic feel of an old-world Chinatown, the extraordinary event captures Wellington's Chinese history and culture with multicultural food, music and entertainment in a busy twilight atmosphere. All will be revealed at 4 p.m. when the lane opens to the public, up until 9 p.m. The weather outlook, mostly sunny, as daytime maximum temperatures head into the low 20s following cool mornings. Daily conditions today, 6 to 20, Saturday 7 to 20, Sunday 8 to 22, Monday 9 to 23, Tuesday 11 to 22. Relative humidity ranging from 38% day and 91% night, with wind speed between 3 and 17 kilometres per hour this week. UV index high, sunrise 6:08 a.m, sunset 5:54 p.m. Burrendong Dam is at 36% capacity, Windermere 83%.

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2: 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Plus there's bingo Tuesday to Thursday and Friday High Rollers Bingo on the last Friday of the month. 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
2: Hello, I'm Alyssa Delves. Families who lost loved ones in the 9/11 attacks are in New York for the annual commemoration. Shannon Kirkwood has more.
3: In a few hours' time, the 9/11 Memorial and Museum will open its doors to mark 25 years since the terror attacks on the World Trade Center. Family members of the close to 3,000 victims, including 10 Australians, will gather on the Memorial Plaza to read aloud the names of those killed. There will be 7 moments of silence, which will acknowledge when the World Trade Center towers were struck and fell, the times of the attack on the Pentagon, the crash of Flight 93, and a moment to honour those who have lost their lives to 9/11-related illness and injuries in the years since. Tomorrow morning, Australian time, the museum will host Tribute in Light. The two beams of light symbolise the original Twin Towers.
2: Thousands of mourners are set to attend a festival commemorating the anniversary of the Bondi Beach terror attack. We Are One will be held on the beach on December 6th, the third night of Hanukkah, almost a year after the mass shooting on December 14, 2025, where attendees at a Hanukkah celebration were targeted and killed. Chabad of Bondi spiritual leader Rabbi Yehoram Ullman lost his son-in-law, Rabbi Eli Schlanger, in the attack. Rabbi Ullman says together Australians will show the world how they respond to darkness.
4: Those who brought darkness to Bondi tried to extinguish lives, but they did not extinguish the light. They awakened thousands of lights.
2: The ex-partner of New South Wales woman Molly Ticehurst has been sentenced to 28 years in prison for her 2024 murder. The court heard Daniel Billings broke into Miss Ticehurst's home in Forbes in the state's central west through a bedroom window before taking her life. He was on bail at the time, and Miss Ticehurst had previously told police she feared he would get to her before they could. Billings pleaded guilty to murder last year. He faces a non-parole period of 20 years. And if you or someone you know needs help, you can call the National Domestic, Family and Sexual Violence Hotline 1-800-RESPECT on 1-800-737-732. Little penguins and Australian pelicans will be among the first species to be vaccinated against H5 bird flu. It comes after the government approved the jab for use at Adelaide Zoo and Monarto Safari Park. A flower festival has returned to a New South Wales town with 80,000 tulips and annuals colouring in the landscape. The town of Bowral has welcomed back the Tulip Time Flower Festival today, transforming the historic Corbett Gardens into a sea of colour. This year's theme, Together We Bloom, celebrates community, connection and the simple joy of spring. And temperatures warming up this weekend in the southeast of Australia. A high pressure system has been dominating conditions across the area, but as it moves out, temperatures will pick up. While in Queensland, showers and fresh winds are likely. The Bureau of Meteorology's David Croc has more.
5: We'll see this cold front move through southwestern WA as well early tomorrow and then into the southeast later in the day as it weakens. And lastly, this trough of low pressure, which has been driving showers and thunderstorms through the week for eastern parts of Western Australia, that's starting to weaken. So there's still a few showers and thunderstorms around tomorrow, but not nearly as much as we've seen so far this week.
2: And in sport, the NRL Finals Series gets underway later this hour. In the first matchup, the South Sydney Rabbitohs will go head-to-head against Newcastle Knights at the Sydney Football Stadium in a must-win clash. The teams met twice this year and have one win each.
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dock of Tiger Bay, on the road to Mandalay, from Bombay to Santa Fe, over the hills.

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1: Making news in the Wellington and District Leader, the Daily Liberal and Government Sources, I'm Tony Graham. Dubbo Regional Council has awarded the project management services for the Renewable Energy Awareness Career Training Centre, known as REAC, to local Dubbo business Lions Project Management following a competitive tender process. Energy Co Executive Director, Community and Land Outcomes, Ash Albury, said the REAC Centre would play a key role in supporting access to jobs and training in the renewable energy sector across Central West Arana. The centre will support locals who want to build careers in renewable energy, giving them access to targeted training and a pathway into industry that's already creating real jobs in the region. The REAC Centre project received an $11.24 million Energy Co Community and Employment Benefit Program grant for legacy council-led projects. The grant is part of the New South Wales Government's initial $128 million investment to share benefits with communities during the delivery of the Central West Arana Renewable Energy Zone. Industry partners Squadron Energy, ACERES, Lightsource BP and Tilt Resources were key funding partners for the business case provided to Energy Co's RES Legacy Infrastructure Fund. Wellington residents will get their first look at updated flood mapping data, with the Wellington Flood Study now available for residents to view on public exhibition. The study uses the latest technology and additional rainfall and river gauge data to map how the Macquarie and Bell Rivers behave during a range of flood events. Dubbo Regional Council Mayor Josh Black said the exhibition period is the community's chance to shape how Wellington plans for future flooding events. Engagement sessions will be held in Wellington with the consultants and council officers available to answer questions from residents. Preparations are well underway by the volunteers of Wellington Arts with Wellington's unique and extremely popular Fonglies Lane Festival on this Friday evening. Creating the rustic feel of an old-world Chinatown, the extraordinary event captures Wellington's Chinese history and culture with multicultural food, music and entertainment in a busy twilight atmosphere. All will be revealed at 4 p.m. when the lane opens to the public, up until 9 p.m. The weather outlook, mostly sunny, as daytime maximum temperatures head into the low 20s following cool mornings. Daily conditions today, 6 to 20, Saturday 7 to 20, Sunday 8 to 22, Monday 9 to 23, Tuesday 11 to 22. Relative humidity ranging from 38% day and 91% night, with wind speed between 3 and 17 kilometres per hour this week. UV index high, sunrise 6:08 a.m, sunset 5:54 p.m. Murrindong Dam is at 36% capacity, Windermere 83%.

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Why not check out our events menu? The Grand Hotel, sponsor Binjang 91.5.

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We play the best of now. We play the best of country. 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We play the best from Australia. We play the best of right now. We play the best of the best.

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1: Making news in the Wellington and District Leader, the Daily Liberal and Government Sources, I'm Tony Graham. Dubbo Regional Council has awarded the Project Management Services for the Renewable Energy Awareness Career Training Centre, known as REAC, to local Dubbo business Lions Project Management following a competitive tender process. Energy Co Executive Director, Community and Land Outcomes, Ash Albury, said the REAC Centre would play a key role in supporting access to jobs and training in the renewable energy sector across Central West Arana. The centre will support locals who want to build careers in renewable energy, giving them access to targeted training and a pathway into industry that's already creating real jobs in the region. The REAC Centre project received an $11.24 million Energy Co Community and Employment Benefit Program grant for legacy council-led projects. The grant is part of the New South Wales Government's initial $128 million investment to share benefits with communities during the delivery of the Central West Arana Renewable Energy Zone. Industry partners Squadron Energy, ACERES, Lightsource BP and Tilt Resources were key funding partners for the business case provided to Energy Co's RES Legacy Infrastructure Fund. Wellington residents will get their first look at updated flood mapping data with the Wellington Flood Study now available for residents to view on public exhibition. The study uses the latest technology and additional rainfall and river gauge data to map how the Macquarie and Bell Rivers behave during a range of flood events. Dubbo Regional Council Mayor Josh Black said the exhibition period is the community's chance to shape how Wellington plans for future flooding events. Engagement sessions will be held in Wellington with the consultants and council officers available to answer questions from residents. Preparations are well underway by the volunteers of Wellington Arts with Wellington's unique and extremely popular Fonglies Lane Festival on this Friday evening. Creating the rustic feel of an old-world Chinatown, the extraordinary event captures Wellington's Chinese history and culture with multicultural food, music and entertainment in a busy twilight atmosphere. All will be revealed at 4 p.m. when the lane opens to the public, up until 9 p.m. The weather outlook, mostly sunny, as daytime maximum temperatures head into the low 20s following cool mornings. Daily conditions today, 6 to 20, Saturday 7 to 20, Sunday 8 to 22, Monday 9 to 23, Tuesday 11 to 22. Relative humidity ranging from 38% day and 91% night, with wind speed between 3 and 17 kilometres per hour this week. UV index high, sunrise 6:08 a.m, sunset 5:54 p.m. Murrindong Dam is at 36% capacity, Windermere 83%.

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1: Another great song, and we've got more of that coming up. 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

too bright. 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
1: Making news in the Wellington and District Leader, the Daily Liberal and Government Sources, I'm Tony Graham. Dubbo Regional Council has awarded the project management services for the Renewable Energy Awareness Career Training Centre, known as REAC, to local Dubbo business Lions Project Management following a competitive tender process. Energy Co Executive Director, Community and Land Outcomes, Ash Albury, said the REAC Centre would play a key role in supporting access to jobs and training in the renewable energy sector across Central West Arana. The centre will support locals who want to build careers in renewable energy, giving them access to targeted training and a pathway into industry that's already creating real jobs in the region. The REAC Centre project received an $11.24 million Energy Co Community and Employment Benefit Program grant for legacy council-led projects. The grant is part of the New South Wales Government's initial $128 million investment to share benefits with communities during the delivery of the Central West Arana Renewable Energy Zone. Industry partners Squadron Energy, ACERES, Lightsource BP and Tilt Resources were key funding partners for the business case provided to Energy Co's RES Legacy Infrastructure Fund. Wellington residents will get their first look at updated flood mapping data with the Wellington Flood Study now available for residents to view on public exhibition. The study uses the latest technology and additional rainfall and river gauge data to map how the Macquarie and Bell Rivers behave during a range of flood events. Dubbo Regional Council Mayor Josh Black said the exhibition period is the community's chance to shape how Wellington plans for future flooding events. Engagement sessions will be held in Wellington with the consultants and council officers available to answer questions from residents. Preparations are well underway by the volunteers of Wellington Arts with Wellington's unique and extremely popular Fong Lee's Lane Festival on this Friday evening. Creating the rustic feel of an old-world Chinatown, the extraordinary event captures Wellington's Chinese history and culture with multicultural food, music and entertainment in a busy twilight atmosphere. All will be revealed at 4 p.m. when the lane opens to the public, up until 9 p.m. The weather outlook, mostly sunny, as daytime maximum temperatures head into the low 20s following cool mornings. Daily conditions today, 6 to 20, Saturday 7 to 20, Sunday 8 to 22, Monday 9 to 23, Tuesday 11 to 22. Relative humidity ranging from 38% day and 91% night, with wind speed between 3 and 17 kilometres per hour this week. UV index high, sunrise 6:08 a.m, sunset 5:54 p.m. Burrendong Dam is at 36% capacity, Windermere 83.

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0: 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I'm your host, Matt, one of the many dedicated blokes and ladies who are bringing you all the music and information to you every day. 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
1: A lot of people have been telling me lately that work is always better with Binjang 91.5 on in the background, and we tend to agree. Part of the reason is we keep rolling out those great hits. And here's more of them right now.

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1: Making news in the Wellington and District Leader, the Daily Liberal and Government Sources, I'm Tony Graham. Dubbo Regional Council has awarded the Project Management Services for the Renewable Energy Awareness Career Training Centre, known as REACT, to local Dubbo business Lions Project Management following a competitive tender process. Energy Co Executive Director, Community and Land Outcomes, Ash Albury, said the REACT Centre would play a key role in supporting access to jobs and training in the renewable energy sector across central West Arana. The centre will support locals who want to build careers in renewable energy, giving them access to targeted training and a pathway into industry that's already creating real jobs in the region. The REACT Centre project received an $11.24 million Energy Co Community and Employment Benefit Program grant for legacy council-led projects. The grant is part of the New South Wales Government's initial $128 million investment to share benefits with communities during the delivery of the Central West Arana Renewable Energy Zone. Industry partners Squadron Energy, ACERES, Lightsource BP and Tilt Resources were key funding partners for the business case provided to Energy Co's RES Legacy Infrastructure Fund. Wellington residents will get their first look at updated flood mapping data, with the Wellington Flood Study now available for residents to view on public exhibition. The study uses the latest technology and additional rainfall and river gauge data to map how the Macquarie and Bell Rivers behave during a range of flood events. Dubbo Regional Council Mayor Josh Black said the exhibition period is the community's chance to shape how Wellington plans for future flooding events. Engagement sessions will be held in Wellington with the consultants and council officers available to answer questions from residents. Preparations are well underway by the volunteers of Wellington Arts with Wellington's unique and extremely popular Fonglies Lane Festival on this Friday evening. Creating the rustic feel of an old-world Chinatown, the extraordinary event captures Wellington's Chinese history and culture with multicultural food, music and entertainment in a busy twilight atmosphere. All will be revealed at 4 p.m. when the lane opens to the public up until 9 p.m. The weather outlook, mostly sunny, as daytime maximum temperatures head into the low 20s following cool mornings. Daily conditions today, 6 to 20, Saturday 7 to 20, Sunday 8 to 22, Monday 9 to 23, Tuesday 11 to 22. Relative humidity ranging from 38% day and 91% night, with wind speed between 3 and 17 kilometres per hour this week. UV index high, sunrise 6:08 a.m, sunset 5:54 p.m. Burrendong Dam is at 36% capacity, Windermere 83%.

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And a big g'day to all our listeners out there in Baker's Swamp. We're looking forward to having you with us all day, every day, with your music on Binjang 91.5.

It's always a beautiful day. With Binjang 91.5.

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1: Well, you're listening to Matt here on Binjang 91.5. And hey, if you're on the road at the moment, always keep Binjang 91.5 going with our greatest hits. And please, as always, take care and have a really safe trip. More great hits coming up on Binjang 91.5.

G'day to all our listeners out there at Dripstone. 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
1: Making news in the Wellington and District Leader, the Daily Liberal and Government Sources, I'm Tony Graham. Patients in custody are benefiting from improved access to medical imaging services following X-ray services being re-established for Wellington and Macquarie Correctional Centres. A mobile X-ray unit, no longer required at Orange Hospital, has been transferred to Wellington Correctional Centre to support existing radiology infrastructure and restore on-site X-ray services. Having greater access to diagnostic imaging within a correctional setting reduces the need for patients to be transferred to external health services, supporting more timely assessment, diagnosis and treatment, and reducing the load on the services provided in the local community. Justice Health New South Wales Nurse Unit Manager at Wellington, Lisa O'Donnell, said the collaboration was an example of health services working together to improve access to care for their communities. Council has recommended the draft Wellington Showground Master Plan and draft Dubbo Showground Master Plan be placed on public exhibition, with the exhibition noting projects identified in the master plans remaining subject to future council considerations, funding availability and budget processes. A report will be presented back to council following the public exhibition period, detailing submissions and recommendations for any amendments. Nominations are now open for the 2026 Dubbo Regional Sports Awards, which recognise the outstanding achievements and talents of sportspeople from Dubbo and Wellington. The awards are a joint initiative of the Dubbo Regional Sports Council, Dubbo Regional Council and Federal Member for Parks, Jamie Chaffee. Dubbo Regional Council Mayor Josh Black said last year over 45 athletes were recognised in various sports for their achievements at a state or national level. Dubbo Regional Council has awarded the Project Management Services for the Renewable Energy Awareness Career Training Centre, known as REAC, to Double Business Lions Project Management following a competitive tender process. The Wellington REAC Centre would play a key role in supporting access to jobs and training in the renewable energy sector across Central West Arana. The centre will support locals who want to build careers in renewable energy, giving them access to targeted training and a pathway into industry that's already creating real jobs in the region. The REAC Centre project received an $11.24 million NGCO Community and Employment Benefit Program grant. Industry partners Squadron Energy, ACERES, Lightsource BP and Tilt Resources were key funding partners for the business case provided to EnergyCo's RES Legacy Infrastructure Fund. Wellington residents will get their first look at updated flood mapping data, with the Wellington Flood Study now available for residents to view on public exhibition. The study uses the latest technology and additional rainfall and river gauge data to map how the Macquarie and Bell Rivers behave during a range of flood events. Dubbo Regional Council Mayor Josh Black said the exhibition period is the community's chance to shape how Wellington plans for future flooding events. Engagement sessions will be held in Wellington with the consultants and council officers available to answer questions from residents. The weather outlook, mostly sunny, as daytime maximum temperatures head into the low 20s following cool mornings. Daily conditions today, 7 to 20, Sunday 8 to 22, Monday 9 to 23, Tuesday 11 to 22. Relative humidity ranging from 38% day and 91% night, with wind speed between 3 and 17 kilometres per hour this week. UV index high, sunrise 6:08 a.m, sunset 5:54 p.m. Burrendong Dam is at 36% capacity, Windermere 83%.

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1: Macquarie Homestay offers a beacon of hope and support for families facing medical challenges. It offers a comforting home away from home for patients and their loved ones coming to Dubbo for medical treatment, ranging from childbirth to emergency care, oncology and beyond. Macquarie Homestay eases the burden during some of life's toughest moments.
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For the most professional advice, holistic and personal approach, Chartered Accountants Ryan and Rankmore continue to provide the very best localised service in Wellington, now and into the future. More than just accountants, Ryan and Rankmore, sponsor Bing Jing 91.5.

And a great big hello to all our friends in Geary that are tuned in to Binjang 91.5. Thanks for listening, and please do so, because we've got more great music coming up.

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1: Making news in the Wellington and District Leader, the Daily Liberal and Government Sources, I'm Tony Graham. Patients in custody are benefiting from improved access to medical imaging services following X-ray services being re-established for Wellington and Macquarie Correctional Centres. A mobile X-ray unit, no longer required at Orange Hospital, has been transferred to Wellington Correctional Centre to support existing radiology infrastructure and restore on-site X-ray services. Having greater access to diagnostic imaging within a correctional setting reduces the need for patients to be transferred to external health services, supporting more timely assessment, diagnosis and treatment, and reducing the load on the services provided in the local community. Justice Health New South Wales Nurse Unit Manager at Wellington, Lisa O'Donnell, said the collaboration was an example of health services working together to improve access to care for their communities. Council has recommended the draft Wellington Showground Master Plan and draft Dubbo Showground Master Plan be placed on public exhibition, with the exhibition noting projects identified in the master plans remaining subject to future council considerations, funding availability and budget processes. A report will be presented back to council following the public exhibition period, detailing submissions and recommendations for any amendments. Nominations are now open for the 2026 Dubbo Regional Sports Awards, which recognise the outstanding achievements and talents of sportspeople from Dubbo and Wellington. The awards are a joint initiative of the Dubbo Regional Sports Council, Dubbo Regional Council and Federal Member for Parks, Jamie Chaffee. Dubbo Regional Council Mayor Josh Black said last year over 45 athletes were recognised in various sports for their achievements at a state or national level. Dubbo Regional Council has awarded the Project Management Services for the Renewable Energy Awareness Career Training Centre, known as REAC, to Double Business Lines Project Management following a competitive tender process. The Wellington REAC Centre would play a key role in supporting access to jobs and training in the renewable energy sector across Central West Arana. The centre will support locals who want to build careers in renewable energy, giving them access to targeted training and a pathway into industry that's already creating real jobs in the region. The REAC Centre project received an $11.24 million EnergyCo Community and Employment Benefit Program grant. Industry partners Squadron Energy, Acerez, Lightsource BP and Tilt Resources were key funding partners for the business case provided to EnergyCo's RES Legacy Infrastructure Fund. Wellington residents will get their first look at updated flood mapping data, with the Wellington Flood Study now available for residents to view on public exhibition. The study uses the latest technology and additional rainfall and river gauge data to map how the Macquarie and Bell Rivers behave during a range of flood events. Dubbo Regional Council Mayor Josh Black said the exhibition period is the community's chance to shape how Wellington plans for future flooding events. Engagement sessions will be held in Wellington with the consultants and council officers available to answer questions from residents. The weather outlook, mostly sunny, as daytime maximum temperatures head into the low 20s following cool mornings. Daily conditions today 7 to 20, Sunday 8 to 22, Monday 9 to 23, Tuesday 11 to 22. Relative humidity ranging from 38% day and 91% night, with wind speed between 3 and 17 kilometres per hour this week. UV index high, sunrise 6:08 a.m, sunset 5:54 p.m. Burrendong Dam is at 36% capacity, Windermere 83%.

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2: 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I'm your host, Matt. We're bringing you all the music and information to you every day. 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

G'day to all our listeners out there in Burrendong, particularly those in around the recreation park. 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
1: Making news in the Wellington and District Leader, the Daily Liberal and Government Sources, I'm Tony Graham. Patients in custody are benefiting from improved access to medical imaging services following X-ray services being re-established for Wellington and Macquarie Correctional Centres. A mobile X-ray unit, no longer required at Orange Hospital, has been transferred to Wellington Correctional Centre to support existing radiology infrastructure and restore on-site X-ray services. Having greater access to diagnostic imaging within a correctional setting reduces the need for patients to be transferred to external health services, supporting more timely assessment, diagnosis and treatment, and reducing the load on the services provided in the local community. Justice Health New South Wales Nurse Unit Manager at Wellington, Lisa O'Donnell, said the collaboration was an example of health services working together to improve access to care for their communities. Council has recommended the draft Wellington Showground Master Plan and draft Dubbo Showground Master Plan be placed on public exhibition, with the exhibition noting projects identified in the master plans remaining subject to future council considerations, funding availability and budget processes. A report will be presented back to council following the public exhibition period, detailing submissions and recommendations for any amendments. Nominations are now open for the 2026 Dubbo Regional Sports Awards, which recognise the outstanding achievements and talents of sportspeople from Dubbo and Wellington. The awards are a joint initiative of the Dubbo Regional Sports Council, Dubbo Regional Council and Federal Member for Parks, Jamie Chaffee. Dubbo Regional Council Mayor Josh Black said last year over 45 athletes were recognised in various sports for their achievements at a state or national level. Dubbo Regional Council has awarded the Project Management Services for the Renewable Energy Awareness Career Training Centre, known as REAC, to Double Business Lions Project Management following a competitive tender process. The Wellington REAC Centre would play a key role in supporting access to jobs and training in the renewable energy sector across Central West Arana. The centre will support locals who want to build careers in renewable energy, giving them access to targeted training and a pathway into industry that's already creating real jobs in the region. The REAC Centre project received an $11.24 million EnergyCo Community and Employment Benefit Program grant. Industry partners Squadron Energy, ACERES, Lightsource BP and Tilt Resources were key funding partners for the business case provided to EnergyCo's RES Legacy Infrastructure Fund. Wellington residents will get their first look at updated flood mapping data, with the Wellington Flood Study now available for residents to view on public exhibition. The study uses the latest technology and additional rainfall and river gauge data to map how the Macquarie and Bell Rivers behave during a range of flood events. Dubbo Regional Council Mayor Josh Black said the exhibition period is the community's chance to shape how Wellington plans for future flooding events. Engagement sessions will be held in Wellington with the consultants and council officers available to answer questions from residents. The weather outlook, mostly sunny, as daytime maximum temperatures head into the low 20s following cool mornings. Daily conditions today 7 to 20, Sunday 8 to 22, Monday 9 to 23, Tuesday 11 to 22. Relative humidity ranging from 38% day and 91% night, with wind speed between 3 and 17 kilometres per hour this week. UV index high, sunrise 6:08 a.m, sunset 5:54 p.m. Burrendong Dam is at 36% capacity, Windermere 83%.

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1: Shine bright like a diamond. 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

Oh, well, I was talking to people the other day and they were telling us how they were listening to Binjang 91.5 at work. And it's no wonder, because when it comes to the Central West, well, we play the best.

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1: Making news in the Wellington and District Leader, the Daily Liberal and Government Sources, I'm Tony Graham. Patients in custody are benefiting from improved access to medical imaging services following X-ray services being re-established for Wellington and Macquarie Correctional Centres. A mobile X-ray unit, no longer required at Orange Hospital, has been transferred to Wellington Correctional Centre to support existing radiology infrastructure and restore on-site X-ray services. Having greater access to diagnostic imaging within a correctional setting reduces the need for patients to be transferred to external health services, supporting more timely assessment, diagnosis and treatment, and reducing the load on the services provided in the local community. Justice Health New South Wales Nurse Unit Manager at Wellington, Lisa O'Donnell, said the collaboration was an example of health services working together to improve access to care for their communities. Council has recommended the draft Wellington Showground Master Plan and draft Dubbo Showground Master Plan be placed on public exhibition, with the exhibition noting projects identified in the master plans remaining subject to future council considerations, funding availability and budget processes. A report will be presented back to council following the public exhibition period, detailing submissions and recommendations for any amendments. Nominations are now open for the 2026 Dubbo Regional Sports Awards, which recognise the outstanding achievements and talents of sportspeople from Dubbo and Wellington. The awards are a joint initiative of the Dubbo Regional Sports Council, Dubbo Regional Council and Federal Member for Parks, Jamie Chaffee. Dubbo Regional Council Mayor Josh Black said last year over 45 athletes were recognised in various sports for their achievements at a state or national level. Dubbo Regional Council has awarded the Project Management Services for the Renewable Energy Awareness Career Training Centre, known as REAC, to Double Business Lines Project Management following a competitive tender process. The Wellington REAC Centre would play a key role in supporting access to jobs and training in the renewable energy sector across Central West Arana. The centre will support locals who want to build careers in renewable energy, giving them access to targeted training and a pathway into industry that's already creating real jobs in the region. The REAC Centre project received an $11.24 million EnergyCo Community and Employment Benefit Program grant. Industry partners Squadron Energy, ACERES, Lightsource BP and Tilt Resources were key funding partners for the business case provided to EnergyCo's RES Legacy Infrastructure Fund. Wellington residents will get their first look at updated flood mapping data, with the Wellington Flood Study now available for residents to view on public exhibition. The study uses the latest technology and additional rainfall and river gauge data to map how the Macquarie and Bell Rivers behave during a range of flood events. Dubbo Regional Council Mayor Josh Black said the exhibition period is the community's chance to shape how Wellington plans for future flooding events. Engagement sessions will be held in Wellington with the consultants and council officers available to answer questions from residents. The weather outlook, mostly sunny, as daytime maximum temperatures head into the low 20s following cool mornings. Daily conditions today, 7 to 20, Sunday 8 to 22, Monday 9 to 23, Tuesday 11 to 22. Relative humidity ranging from 38% day and 91% night, with wind speed between 3 and 17 kilometres per hour this week. UV index high, sunrise 6:08 a.m, sunset 5:54 p.m. Burrendong Dam is at 36% capacity, Windermere 83%.

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Well, it's a great big hello, too, to all the people out at Bodangara listening. We know you like our music selection. In fact, we've been told that you reckon it's absolutely gold. And it is, because it's your music, and it's right here on Binjang 91.5.

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1: Making news in the Wellington and District Leader, the Daily Liberal and Government Sources, I'm Tony Graham. Patients in custody are benefiting from improved access to medical imaging services following X-ray services being re-established for Wellington and Macquarie Correctional Centres. A mobile X-ray unit, no longer required at Orange Hospital, has been transferred to Wellington Correctional Centre to support existing radiology infrastructure and restore on-site X-ray services. Having greater access to diagnostic imaging within a correctional setting reduces the need for patients to be transferred to external health services, supporting more timely assessment, diagnosis and treatment, and reducing the load on the services provided in the local community. Justice Health New South Wales Nurse Unit Manager at Wellington, Lisa O'Donnell, said the collaboration was an example of health services working together to improve access to care for their communities. Council has recommended the draft Wellington Showground Master Plan and draft Dubbo Showground Master Plan be placed on public exhibition, with the exhibition noting projects identified in the master plans remaining subject to future council considerations, funding availability and budget processes. A report will be presented back to council following the public exhibition period, detailing submissions and recommendations for any amendments. Nominations are now open for the 2026 Dubbo Regional Sports Awards, which recognise the outstanding achievements and talents of sportspeople from Dubbo and Wellington. The awards are a joint initiative of the Dubbo Regional Sports Council, Dubbo Regional Council and Federal Member for Parks, Jamie Chaffee. Dubbo Regional Council Mayor Josh Black said last year over 45 athletes were recognised in various sports for their achievements at a state or national level. Dubbo Regional Council has awarded the Project Management Services for the Renewable Energy Awareness Career Training Centre, known as REAC, to Double Business Lions Project Management following a competitive tender process. The Wellington REAC Centre would play a key role in supporting access to jobs and training in the renewable energy sector across Central West Arana. The centre will support locals who want to build careers in renewable energy, giving them access to targeted training and a pathway into industry that's already creating real jobs in the region. The REAC Centre project received an $11.24 million NGCO Community and Employment Benefit Program grant. Industry partners Squadron Energy, ACERES, Lightsource BP and Tilt Resources were key funding partners for the business case provided to EnergyCo's RES Legacy Infrastructure Fund. Wellington residents will get their first look at updated flood mapping data, with the Wellington Flood Study now available for residents to view on public exhibition. The study uses the latest technology and additional rainfall and river gauge data to map how the Macquarie and Bell Rivers behave during a range of flood events. Dubbo Regional Council Mayor Josh Black said the exhibition period is the community's chance to shape how Wellington plans for future flooding events. Engagement sessions will be held in Wellington with the consultants and council officers available to answer questions from residents. The weather outlook, mostly sunny, as daytime maximum temperatures head into the low 20s following cool mornings. Daily conditions today, 7 to 20, Sunday 8 to 22, Monday 9 to 23, Tuesday 11 to 22. Relative humidity ranging from 38% day and 91% night, with wind speed between 3 and 17 kilometres per hour this week. UV index high, sunrise 6:08 a.m, sunset 5:54 p.m. Burrendong Dam is at 36% capacity, Windermere 83%.

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1: Making news in the Wellington and District Leader, the Daily Liberal and Government Sources, I'm Tony Graham. Patients in custody are benefiting from improved access to medical imaging services following X-ray services being re-established for Wellington and Macquarie Correctional Centres. A mobile X-ray unit, no longer required at Orange Hospital, has been transferred to Wellington Correctional Centre to support existing radiology infrastructure and restore on-site X-ray services. Having greater access to diagnostic imaging within a correctional setting reduces the need for patients to be transferred to external health services, supporting more timely assessment, diagnosis and treatment, and reducing the load on the services provided in the local community. Justice Health New South Wales Nurse Unit Manager at Wellington, Lisa O'Donnell, said the collaboration was an example of health services working together to improve access to care for their communities. Council has recommended the draft Wellington Showground Master Plan and draft Dubbo Showground Master Plan be placed on public exhibition, with the exhibition noting projects identified in the master plans remaining subject to future council considerations, funding availability and budget processes. A report will be presented back to council following the public exhibition period, detailing submissions and recommendations for any amendments. Nominations are now open for the 2026 Dubbo Regional Sports Awards, which recognise the outstanding achievements and talents of sportspeople from Dubbo and Wellington. The awards are a joint initiative of the Dubbo Regional Sports Council, Dubbo Regional Council and Federal Member for Parks, Jamie Chaffee. Dubbo Regional Council Mayor Josh Black said last year over 45 athletes were recognised in various sports for their achievements at a state or national level. Dubbo Regional Council has awarded the Project Management Services for the Renewable Energy Awareness Career Training Centre, known as REAC, to Double Business Lions Project Management following a competitive tender process. The Wellington REAC Centre would play a key role in supporting access to jobs and training in the renewable energy sector across Central West Arana. The centre will support locals who want to build careers in renewable energy, giving them access to targeted training and a pathway into industry that's already creating real jobs in the region. The REAC Centre project received an $11.24 million EnergyCo Community and Employment Benefit Program grant. Industry partners Squadron Energy, ACERES, Lightsource BP and Tilt Resources were key funding partners for the business case provided to EnergyCo's RES Legacy Infrastructure Fund. Wellington residents will get their first look at updated flood mapping data, with the Wellington Flood Study now available for residents to view on public exhibition. The study uses the latest technology and additional rainfall and river gauge data to map how the Macquarie and Bell Rivers behave during a range of flood events. Dubbo Regional Council Mayor Josh Black said the exhibition period is the community's chance to shape how Wellington plans for future flooding events. Engagement sessions will be held in Wellington with the consultants and council officers available to answer questions from residents. The weather outlook, mostly sunny, as daytime maximum temperatures head into the low 20s following cool mornings. Daily conditions today, 7 to 20, Sunday 8 to 22, Monday 9 to 23, Tuesday 11 to 22. Relative humidity ranging from 38% day and 91% night, with wind speed between 3 and 17 kilometres per hour this week. UV index high, sunrise 6:08 a.m, sunset 5:54 p.m. Murrindong Dam is at 36% capacity, Windermere 83%.

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We play the hits from the 60s. We play the hits from the 70s. We play the hits from the 80s. We play the hits from the 90s. We play the hits from today. Binjang 91.5. We play the hits.

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2: Good morning, I'm David Cameron. Memorial ceremonies have been taking place across the United States to mark the 25th anniversary of the September 11 terror attacks on New York and Washington. At the Pentagon, President Trump said time had not dimmed what had happened.
3: Today we renew the sacred oath that we first swore in their names a quarter of a century ago. We will never ever forget. That's why we fight today.
2: At a ceremony at Ground Zero, where Islamist militants flew two of four hijacked airliners into the Twin Towers of the World Trade Center, the names of those who died were read out by relatives. This is the son of Michael Mazzaroli, who lost his life in the North Tower.
4: We've seen a medley of people come up today, of all races, all religions, all creeds. This tragedy is just that, it's a tragedy. I've had to grow up and spend the past 25 years seeing people use it to hate on our Muslim brothers and sisters, to hate on people who don't look like them. And that's wrong, and that does no honor to the victims.
2: The Houthi movement in Yemen says its military has taken control of 5,400 square kilometres of territory in regions bordering the Red Sea. Speaking anonymously, officials with the Saudi-backed Yemeni government have told the French news agency that the Iranian-backed Houthis now control the west coast of Yemen, including territory bordering the crucial Bab al-Mandeb Strait and an island in the waterway. Here's the BBC's Kasra Naji.
5: What we can say with certainty is that Iran is very happy today that the Houthis have got control of the whole coastline of the Red Sea, and they've got control of Bab al-Mandeb, this big choke point. This is what they wanted, and it shows that the war is spreading.
2: Australians are being warned sky-high fuel prices are likely to stay as the war in the Middle East continues. Global oil prices have surged above $100 US a barrel. Fuel prices in Australia have jumped at the Bowser to an average price for regular unleaded of $2.11, up from $1.55 in July. The surging prices are sparking inflation fears and raising concerns. The Reserve Bank of Australia will lift the cash rate when the Monetary Policy Board meets again at the end of September. The head of Britain's armed forces has said 500,000 Russian soldiers have now been killed in action in Ukraine since the start of Russia's full-scale invasion. The British assessment was delivered by Air Chief Marshal Sir Richard Knighton. Earlier, Ukraine's armed forces claimed that the number of Russian military personnel killed or wounded in that time had passed 1.5 million. Russia does not give casualty figures. To sport, and Fremantle is still in the chase for a maiden AFL premiership with a 14-point win over Geelong in an elimination semi-final in Perth. Bouncing back from their qualifier loss to Hawthorn, the Dockers won 18-12, 120 to 16-10, 106. Geelong's season is over, while Fremantle now face Sydney at the SCG in a preliminary final. And in the NRL, Newcastle have downed South Sydney in their elimination final, winning 20 points to 10. The Sharks host the Cowboys in this afternoon's elimination match.
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Making news in the Wellington and District Leader, the Daily Liberal and Government Sources, I'm Tony Graham. Patients in custody are benefiting from improved access to medical imaging services following X-ray services being re-established for Wellington and Macquarie Correctional Centres. A mobile X-ray unit, no longer required at Orange Hospital, has been transferred to Wellington Correctional Centre to support existing radiology infrastructure and restore on-site X-ray services. Having greater access to diagnostic imaging within a correctional setting reduces the need for patients to be transferred to external health services, supporting more timely assessment, diagnosis and treatment, and reducing the load on the services provided in the local community. Justice Health New South Wales Nurse Unit Manager at Wellington, Lisa O'Donnell, said the collaboration was an example of health services working together to improve access to care for their communities. Council has recommended the draft Wellington Showground Master Plan and draft Dubbo Showground Master Plan be placed on public exhibition, with the exhibition noting projects identified in the master plans remaining subject to future council considerations, funding availability and budget processes. A report will be presented back to council following the public exhibition period, detailing submissions and recommendations for any amendments. Nominations are now open for the 2026 Dubbo Regional Sports Awards, which recognise the outstanding achievements and talents of sportspeople from Dubbo and Wellington. The awards are a joint initiative of the Dubbo Regional Sports Council, Dubbo Regional Council and Federal Member for Parks, Jamie Chaffee. Dubbo Regional Council Mayor Josh Black said last year over 45 athletes were recognised in various sports for their achievements at a state or national level. Dubbo Regional Council has awarded the Project Management Services for the Renewable Energy Awareness Career Training Centre, known as REAC, to Double Business Lions Project Management following a competitive tender process. The Wellington REAC Centre would play a key role in supporting access to jobs and training in the renewable energy sector across Central West Arana. The centre will support locals who want to build careers in renewable energy, giving them access to targeted training and a pathway into industry that's already creating real jobs in the region. The REAC Centre project received an $11.24 million NGCO Community and Employment Benefit Program grant. Industry partners Squadron Energy, ACERES, Lightsource BP and Tilt Resources were key funding partners for the business case provided to EnergyCo's RES Legacy Infrastructure Fund. Wellington residents will get their first look at updated flood mapping data, with the Wellington Flood Study now available for residents to view on public exhibition. The study uses the latest technology and additional rainfall and river gauge data to map how the Macquarie and Bell Rivers behave during a range of flood events. Dubbo Regional Council Mayor Josh Black said the exhibition period is the community's chance to shape how Wellington plans for future flooding events. Engagement sessions will be held in Wellington with the consultants and council officers available to answer questions from residents. The weather outlook, mostly sunny, as daytime maximum temperatures head into the low 20s following cool mornings. Daily conditions today, 7 to 20, Sunday 8 to 22, Monday 9 to 23, Tuesday 11 to 22. Relative humidity ranging from 38% day and 91% night, with wind speed between 3 and 17 kilometres per hour this week. UV index high, sunrise 6:08 a.m, sunset 5:54 p.m. Murrindong Dam is at 36% capacity, Windermere 83%.

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2: Good morning, I'm David Cameron. Memorial ceremonies have taken place across the United States to mark the 25th anniversary of the September 11 terror attacks on New York and Washington. Almost 3,000 people were killed, including 10 Australians, at a ceremony at Ground Zero where Islamist militants flew two of four hijacked airliners into the Twin Towers of the World Trade Center. The names of those who died were read out by relatives. The BBC's Carl Nasman is there.
3: Here at the 9/11 Memorial and Museum in New York City, the site of the former Twin Towers, we saw so many dignitaries coming here. The four living former presidents in attendance, several politicians, and they were not speaking today in New York because the ceremony here is all about those families. And then also throughout the day, simply reading names of all of the nearly 3,000 people who died one after another after another. And it just begins to hit you, the enormity of that tragedy.
2: Two people have been charged as police investigate a fatal shooting in Sydney's West last week. 40-year-old Joshua McDonald died in what police believe was a case of mistaken identity. Police arrested an 18-year-old man and seized a drone from him yesterday. He's been charged with murder and participating in a criminal group. A 19-year-old man who was with him at the time has also been charged with being part of a criminal group. A grassroots parenting organisation is calling out an over-reliance on internet-connected devices in classrooms. Reduced screen time in schools is on the agenda at an upcoming Education Ministers meeting. A petition by the Heads Up Alliance is urging Education Ministers to implement five principles for the use of screens and technology in Australian schools. Alliance founder Denny Alachi says the goal isn't to see children without access to technology.
4: Understand why we're using a screen for this particular lesson. And if it can be done through a book, and through pen and through paper, where there is far less distraction, and where the science tells us that this is how students learn better, then we should use the pen and paper and only use the screen when there is a clear need for it as set by the teacher.
2: A call to change how the world responds to medical and climate-related crises is headed for the big screen. Shannon Kirkwood reports.
5: Feature documentary Chasing Chaos, directed by local filmmaker Andrew Hyde, makes its global debut at the Darwin International Film Festival tonight. It follows Irish-Australian aid response specialist Ian Norton's response to global disasters. He demonstrates how traditional humanitarian structures are breaking down in the midst of accelerating climate impacts. The documentary brings attention to a privately funded experimental medical response ship in the Pacific, which provides a ground-up approach to disaster preparedness and response.
6: The intent behind Helper One is to get national responders to the actual community that they're responsible for.
5: The documentary is one of 50 films being shown across the 10-day festival in Darwin.
2: To sport, and Fremantle is still in the chase for a maiden AFL premiership with a 14-point win over Geelong in an elimination semi-final in Perth. The Dockers won 18-12, 120 to 16-10, 106. Coach Justin Longmuir pleased with the way his side bounced back from last week's loss to Hawthorn.
7: Last week was really disappointing and thought, yeah, the players had a really good week. And, yeah, I think it was a total different intent from the first bounce tonight. So I was really proud of that.
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1: I'm Dr. Katie Glover, and here's something that's good to know. 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
1: G'day, I'm Andrew G, independent federal member for Clare. I recently moved a motion in the Australian Parliament calling on governments to bring in a support package for our businesses going broke because of the indefinite closure of the Great Western Highway, and also to commit major funding in the budget for improved road access between the Central West and Sydney. Unbelievably, when it came to a vote, no Labor or One Nation MPs supported it, and hardly any Liberals or Nationals either. Rest assured that I'll be keeping up the fight for the support our communities need and deserve. Authorised by AG Orange.
2: Sponsored Binjang 91.5.
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making news in the Wellington and District Leader, the Daily Liberal and government sources, I'm Tony Graham. Patients in custody are benefiting from improved access to medical imaging services following X-ray services being re-established for Wellington and Macquarie Correctional Centres. A mobile X-ray unit, no longer required at Orange Hospital, has been transferred to Wellington Correctional Centre to support existing radiology infrastructure and restore on-site X-ray services. Having greater access to diagnostic imaging within a correctional setting reduces the need for patients to be transferred to external health services, supporting more timely assessment, diagnosis and treatment, and reducing the load on the services provided in the local community. Justice Health New South Wales Nurse Unit Manager at Wellington, Lisa O'Donnell, said the collaboration was an example of health services working together to improve access to care for their communities. Council has recommended the draft Wellington Showground Master Plan and draft Dubbo Showground Master Plan be placed on public exhibition, with the exhibition noting projects identified in the Master Plans remaining subject to future Council considerations, funding availability and budget processes. A report will be presented back to Council following the public exhibition period, detailing submissions and recommendations for any amendments. Nominations are now open for the 2026 Dubbo Regional Sports Awards, which recognise the outstanding achievements and talents of sportspeople from Dubbo and Wellington. The awards are a joint initiative of the Dubbo Regional Sports Council, Dubbo Regional Council and Federal Member for Parks, Jamie Chaffee. Dubbo Regional Council Mayor Josh Black said last year over 45 athletes were recognised in various sports for their achievements at a state or national level. Dubbo Regional Council has awarded the Project Management Services for the Renewable Energy Awareness Career Training Centre, known as REACT, to Double Business Lions Project Management following a competitive tender process. The Wellington REACT Centre would play a key role in supporting access to jobs and training in the renewable energy sector across Central West Arana. The centre will support locals who want to build careers in renewable energy, giving them access to targeted training and a pathway into industry that's already creating real jobs in the region. The REACT Centre project received an $11.24 million EnergyCo Community and Employment Benefit Program grant. Industry partners Squadron Energy, ACERES, Lightsource BP and Tilt Resources were key funding partners for the business case provided to EnergyCo's RES Legacy Infrastructure Fund. Wellington residents will get their first look at updated flood mapping data, with the Wellington Flood Study now available for residents to view on public exhibition. The study uses the latest technology and additional rainfall and river gauge data to map how the Macquarie and Bell Rivers behave during a range of flood events. Dubbo Regional Council Mayor Josh Black said the exhibition period is the community's chance to shape how Wellington plans for future flooding events. Engagement sessions will be held in Wellington with the consultants and council officers available to answer questions from residents. The weather outlook, mostly sunny, as daytime maximum temperatures head into the low 20s following cool mornings. Daily conditions today, 7 to 20, Sunday 8 to 22, Monday 9 to 23, Tuesday 11 to 22. Relative humidity ranging from 38% day and 91% night, with wind speed between 3 and 17 kilometres per hour this week. UV index high, sunrise 6:08 a.m, sunset 5:54 p.m. Burrendong Dam is at 36% capacity, Windermere 83.

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0: The fun continues at the Willow Soldiers Club with raffles every Tuesday, Friday and Sunday night. Plus there's bingo Tuesday to Thursday and Friday High Rollers bingo on the last Friday of the month. 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
2: Good morning, I'm David Cameron. Memorial ceremonies have been taking place across the United States to mark the 25th anniversary of the September 11 terror attacks on New York and Washington. At a ceremony at Ground Zero, site of the Twin Towers of the World Trade Center, the names of those who died were read out by relatives. This is the son of Michael Mazzaroli, who lost his life in the North Tower.
3: We've seen a medley of people come up today of all races, all religions, all creeds. This tragedy is just that, it's a tragedy. I've had to grow up and spend the past 25 years seeing people use it to hate on our Muslim brothers and sisters, to hate on people who don't look like them. And that's wrong, and that does no honor to the victims.
2: Australians are being warned sky-high fuel prices are likely to stay as the war in the Middle East continues. Global oil prices have surged above $100 US a barrel. Fuel prices in Australia have jumped at the Bowser to an average price for regular unleaded of $2.11, up from $1.55 in July. The surging prices are sparking inflation fears and raising concerns the Reserve Bank of Australia will lift the cash rate when the Monetary Policy Board meets again at the end of September. The head of Britain's armed forces, Sir Richard Knighton, says 500,000 Russian soldiers have been killed in Ukraine since the start of Russia's full-scale invasion. On Wednesday, Ukraine said the number of Russian military personnel killed or wounded in that time had passed 1.5 million. The BBC's James Landale is in Kyiv.
4: Western officials said there was no evidence to suggest the loss of life was shifting the thinking of President Putin and his reluctance to compromise on his war aims. Such has been Russia's slow progress on the battlefield. It is increasingly focusing its attacks on Ukrainian infrastructure, using newer and faster jet-powered drones. In recent days, Russia's launched deadly strikes on shopping malls in eastern cities, and in Kyiv, it's begun targeting petrol stations in what President Zelensky described as increasingly terroristic attacks.
2: Education ministers are being called on to reduce screen time in the nation's classrooms. The Heads Up Alliance is putting forward 5 principles for the use of screens and technology in Australian schools, including device-free primary schools. Founder of the Heads Up Alliance, Denny Alachi, says the use of digital technology in the classroom must be done with more intention.
5: We all know that when we're working on a screen, there's about 38 other things vying for our attention at the same time. A ping and a buzz or something is always going on in that environment to take our mind off the thing we're supposed to be doing. And that isn't very helpful for learning either.
2: Train services on Victoria's Geelong line will use a new train station at West Tarneit from tomorrow. The government hopes it'll boost V-Line connections for communities in Melbourne's outer west, which consistently ranks among the fastest growing parts of Australia. To sport, and in the NRL, Newcastle have downed South Sydney in their elimination finals, winning 20 points to 10. Rabbitohs fullback Latrell Mitchell says the Knights were more consistent.
6: Newcastle just started so well and it was just hard to get back. To be fair, the momentum was, it come back in the last bit in the first half, and then, we just went away from our game plan, what works for us.
2: The Sharks host the Cowboys in this afternoon's elimination match. The Warriors and the Dolphins meet in Auckland in a qualification round.
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Being Jane 91.5, it's 19 minutes past 8, 13 degrees in Wellington. Shortly we'll hear from No Doubt, and we'll also have Angry Anderson, a man in everybody's thoughts at the moment.

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2: Making news in the Wellington and District Leader, the Daily Liberal and Government Sources, I'm Tony Graham. Patients in custody are benefiting from improved access to medical imaging services following X-ray services being re-established for Wellington and Macquarie Correctional Centres. A mobile X-ray unit, no longer required at Orange Hospital, has been transferred to Wellington Correctional Centre to support existing radiology infrastructure and restore on-site X-ray services. Having greater access to diagnostic imaging within a correctional setting reduces the need for patients to be transferred to external health services, supporting more timely assessment, diagnosis and treatment, and reducing the load on the services provided in the local community. Justice Health New South Wales Nurse Unit Manager at Wellington, Lisa O'Donnell, said the collaboration was an example of health services working together to improve access to care for their communities. Council has recommended the draft Wellington Showground Master Plan and draft Dubbo Showground Master Plan be placed on public exhibition, with the exhibition noting projects identified in the Master Plans remaining subject to future Council considerations, funding availability and budget processes. A report will be presented back to Council following the public exhibition period, detailing submissions and recommendations for any amendments. Nominations are now open for the 2026 Dubbo Regional Sports Awards, which recognise the outstanding achievements and talents of sportspeople from Dubbo and Wellington. The awards are a joint initiative of the Dubbo Regional Sports Council, Dubbo Regional Council and Federal Member for Parks, Jamie Chaffee. Dubbo Regional Council Mayor Josh Black said last year over 45 athletes were recognised in various sports for their achievements at a state or national level. Dubbo Regional Council has awarded the Project Management Services for the Renewable Energy Awareness Career Training Centre, known as REACT, to Double Business Lions Project Management following a competitive tender process. The Wellington REACT Centre would play a key role in supporting access to jobs and training in the renewable energy sector across Central West Arana. The centre will support locals who want to build careers in renewable energy, giving them access to targeted training and a pathway into industry that's already creating real jobs in the region. The REACT Centre project received an $11.24 million EnergyCo Community and Employment Benefit Program grant. Industry partners Squadron Energy, Aceres, Lightsource BP and Tilt Resources were key funding partners for the business case provided to EnergyCo's RES Legacy Infrastructure Fund. Wellington residents will get their first look at updated flood mapping data, with the Wellington Flood Study now available for residents to view on public exhibition. The study uses the latest technology and additional rainfall and river gauge data to map how the Macquarie and Bell Rivers behave during a range of flood events. Dubbo Regional Council Mayor Josh

Black said the exhibition period is the community's chance to shape how Wellington plans for future flooding events. Engagement sessions will be held in Wellington with the consultants and council officers available to answer questions from residents. The weather outlook, mostly sunny, as daytime maximum temperatures head into the low 20s following cool mornings. Daily conditions today, 7 to 20, Sunday 8 to 22, Monday 9 to 23, Tuesday 11 to 22. Relative humidity ranging from 38% day and 91% night, with wind speed between 3 and 17 kilometres per hour this week. UV index high, sunrise 6:08 a.m, sunset 5:54 p.m. Murrindong Dam is at 36% capacity, Windermere 83.

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Bing Chang 91.5, it's 8:38, 14 degrees in Wellington. Shortly we'll hear from the Beach Boys and we'll also have Kenny Rogers. But before then, folks, there's quite a bit on around the town, so we'll start off with what's happening. So we have the Wellington Wedgetails Touch Sponsors Day Carnival. There's touch footy games, family fun, activities, music and entertainment. And you can contact Roy and Gillian for details. And that actually started at 8 a.m. this morning, so it's currently underway at Reigate Park. The Geary Picnic races are on today as well. The gates open at midday. The Welcome to Stewarttown Community meet and greet today in Moxon Park at Stewarttown. That's 12 o'clock midday as well. On Tuesday, the Wellington Race Club TAB meeting will be on. And Friday, the Mid Macquarie Landcare Biodiverse Pastures Field Day is happening, and you can contact Mid Macquarie Landcare for details. Next Saturday, the Wellington Reds, the Roosters and the Cowboys all celebrate 80 years at the racecourse from 3 p.m. to 9 p.m. and bookings are at 123 Ticks for that one. The Oval Parents and Citizens Trivia Evening at the Oval Memorial Hall, 6 o'clock tonight, 6 o'clock next Saturday. Cameron Park Fun Run is on every Saturday morning from 8 a.m. So if you're looking to have a little bit of exercise and would like some company while you do that, why not meet up with the team next Saturday morning at 8 a.m. around the vicinity of the toilet block in Cameron Park. Today the library is open from 9:30 to midday. The Lions Pre-Loved Book Fair is open from 9:30 to 1:30 this afternoon. And don't forget their free sausage sizzle and drinks every Wednesday from 4 p.m. through to 5 p.m. up at the railway station. The museum is open from 10 until 2 today. The Wellington Arts pop-up shop at Kimball's is open from 10 until 2. And the Senior Redbacks presentation night at the racecourse, 4 p.m. start for that one. Tomorrow, the Buddhist Centre visiting hours are 1 p.m. to 4 p.m. The Yin Yoga is on the first Sunday of the month. Restorative Yoga is on the third Sunday of the month. And Empathetic Counselling is by appointment, please. The museum will also be open tomorrow, again, from 10 until 2. And for further information on the above-mentioned events, please look up our Bing Chang Facebook page under the What's On section. I really

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0: really Bob Rand. Bob, Bob, Bob, Bob Rand. You got it. Rockin' and rollin', rockin' and really Bob Rand. Bob, Bob, Bob, Bob Rand.
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2: Good morning, I'm David Cameron. Victoria Police have completed welfare checks on people impacted by an Optus 000 outage yesterday afternoon. The telco believes 39 callers experienced difficulty connecting to the service during an outage that lasted around 1.25 hours. Customers in Victoria, South Australia, Tasmania and the Northern Territory may have been affected. Victoria Police say their checks found no adverse outcomes in that state. Two people have been charged as police investigate a fatal shooting in Sydney's West last week. 40-year-old Joshua McDonald died in what police believe was a case of mistaken identity. Police arrested an 18-year-old man and seized a drone from him yesterday. He's been charged with murder and participating in a criminal group. A 19-year-old man who was with him at the time has also been charged with being part of a criminal group. Nepal says the cost of reconstruction following deadly flash floods sparked by a glacial mountain collapse will amount to nearly $5 billion, the BBC's Ambarasa Natarajan reports.
3: The torrent triggered by the collapse of the glacier on the Nepal-China border in late August caused devastation in the valleys below, killing more than 1,300 people and leaving 5,000 missing. The floods also swept away more than 12 hydropower plants along with bridges, roads and homes. Nepalese officials have described the disaster as an example of the disproportionate impact of climate change on developing countries. Kathmandu is planning to pitch its $5 billion rebuilding needs as a climate justice issue in its outreach to donor countries and agencies.
2: Investigations are underway into a fire that's destroyed a heritage-listed pub in North Queensland. The Great Northern Hotel in Townsville's CBD was gutted in the blaze that broke out yesterday morning. It took crews 4 hours to control the fire. The 126-year-old building has been closed since 2015. A crime scene remains in place as police investigate the cause of the blaze. A call to change how the world responds to medical and climate-related crises is headed for the big screen. Shannon Kirkwood reports.
4: Feature documentary Chasing Chaos, directed by local filmmaker Andrew Hyde, makes its global debut at the Darwin International Film Festival tonight. It follows Irish-Australian aid response specialist Ian Norton's response to global disasters. He demonstrates how traditional humanitarian structures are breaking down in the midst of accelerating climate impacts. The documentary brings attention to a privately funded experimental medical response ship in the Pacific, which provides a ground-up approach to disaster preparedness and response.
5: The intent behind Helper One is to get national responders to the actual community that they're responsible for.
4: The documentary is one of 50 films being shown across the 10-day festival in Darwin.
2: Canberra is celebrating spring as the annual Floriade Festival gets underway. More than a million blooms are on display. This year's theme is a feast of flowers, with garden bed designs drawing inspiration from iconic foods like fairy bread and barbecues. Floriade runs until October 11. To sport, and the Socceroos will play friendly matches against Qatar and Jordan later this year. They'll be the side's final warm-ups before January's Asian Cup in Saudi Arabia. Football Australia says the Socceroos will face Asian champions Qatar in Doha on November 13, travelling to Oman to face Jordan on November 17.
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0: Bing Jang 91.5. It's coming up to 9:10. 15 degrees in Wellington. Shortly we'll hear from Brian Ferry and we'll also have Bananarama. And folks, I've just been advised that there are 4 tickets available to tonight's dinner show for the Watts production. So if you would like to head along to the dinner show tonight, please give Julie a call, and her contact details can be found on our Bing Jang Facebook page under the What's On section. Call her now.
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1: Making news in the Wellington and District Leader, the Daily Liberal and Government Sources, I'm Tony Graham. Patients in custody are benefiting from improved access to medical imaging services following X-ray services being re-established for Wellington and Macquarie Correctional Centres. A mobile X-ray unit, no longer required at Orange Hospital, has been transferred to Wellington Correctional Centre to support existing radiology infrastructure and restore on-site X-ray services. Having greater access to diagnostic imaging within a correctional setting reduces the need for patients to be transferred to external health services, supporting more timely assessment, diagnosis and treatment, and reducing the load on the services provided in the local community. Justice Health New South Wales Nurse Unit Manager at Wellington, Lisa O'Donnell, said the collaboration was an example of health services working together to improve access to care for their communities. Council has recommended the draft Wellington Showground Master Plan and draft Dubbo Showground Master Plan be placed on public exhibition, with the exhibition noting projects identified in the master plans remaining subject to future council considerations, funding availability and budget processes. A report will be presented back to council following the public exhibition period, detailing submissions and recommendations for any amendments. Nominations are now open for the 2026 Dubbo Regional Sports Awards, which recognise the outstanding achievements and talents of sportspeople from Dubbo and Wellington. The awards are a joint initiative of the Dubbo Regional Sports Council, Dubbo Regional Council and Federal Member for Parks, Jamie Chaffee. Dubbo Regional Council Mayor Josh Black said last year over 45 athletes were recognised in various sports for their achievements at a state or national level. Dubbo Regional Council has awarded the Project Management Services for the Renewable Energy Awareness Career Training Centre, known as REAC, to Dubbo Business Lions Project Management following a competitive tender process. The Wellington REAC Centre would play a key role in supporting access to jobs and training in the renewable energy sector across Central West Arana. The centre will support locals who want to build careers in renewable energy, giving them access to targeted training and a pathway into industry that's already creating real jobs in the region. The REAC Centre project received an $11.24 million EnergyCo Community and Employment Benefit Program grant. Industry partners Squadron Energy, ACERES, Lightsource BP and Tilt Resources were key funding partners for the business case provided to EnergyCo's RES Legacy Infrastructure Fund. Wellington residents will get their first look at updated flood mapping data, with the Wellington Flood Study now available for residents to view on public exhibition. The study uses the latest technology and additional rainfall and river gauge data to map how the Macquarie and Bell Rivers behave during a range of flood events. Dubbo Regional Council Mayor Josh Black said the exhibition period is the community's chance to shape how Wellington plans for future flooding events. Engagement sessions will be held in Wellington with the consultants and council officers available to answer questions from residents. The weather outlook, mostly sunny, as daytime maximum temperatures head into the low 20s following cool mornings. Daily conditions today 7 to 20, Sunday 8 to 22, Monday 9 to 23, Tuesday 11 to 22. Relative humidity ranging from 38% day and 91% night, with wind speed between 3 and

17 kilometres per hour this week. UV index high, sunrise 6.08 a.m., sunset 5.54 p.m. Murrindong Dam is at 36% capacity, Windermere 83%.

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1: Binjiang.

Binjiang 91.5, it's 9:37, 16 degrees in Wellington. Shortly we'll have The Who and also Christopher Cross. But firstly, folks, it's time to catch up with what's happening around the town. And the Wellington Wedgetails Touch Sponsors Day Carnival is currently underway. There will be touch footy games, family fun, activities, music and entertainment. And you can contact Roy or Gillian for details on that one. But that started at 8 a.m. this morning at Reigate Park. So there's plenty to see and do at Reigate Park this morning. The Geary Picnic Races are on today. The gates open from 12 midday. And the Welcome to Stewart Town Community Meet and Greet is on today as well in Moxon Park, Stewart Town, and that also starts at midday. Coming up on Tuesday, the Wellington Race Club have their TAB meeting. On Friday, the Mid-Macquarie Landcare Biodiverse Pasture Field Day is happening, and you can contact Mid-Macquarie Landcare for details. Next Saturday, the Wellington Reds, the Roosters and the Cowboys are all celebrating 80 years at the racecourse, and that's from 3 p.m. through to 9 p.m. and bookings are available on 123 Ticks. The Yeovil Parent and Citizens Trivia Night at the Yeovil Memorial Hall is happening next Saturday night too at 6 p.m. Also, the Watts have tickets still available for their production. There's four tickets available for tonight's dinner show. So if you would like to attend the dinner show tonight, give Julie a call and you'll find her contact details on our Binjiang Facebook page under the What's On section. And there's also limited tickets still available for the matinee show next Saturday. Now, if you'd like tickets for the matinee, you can book them with 123 Ticks. The Cameron Park Fun Run happens every Saturday morning. So if you were interested in getting a little bit of exercise and would like some company while you do that, why not meet up with the team in Cameron Park next Saturday morning at 8 a.m. around the vicinity of the toilet block. The library is currently open until midday today. The Lions Pre-Loved Book Fair is open till 1:30 this afternoon. And don't forget their free sausage sizzle and drinks every Wednesday, 4 p.m. to 5 p.m. at the railway station. The museum is open from 10 until 2 today. The Wellington Arts pop-up shop at Kimball's is open from 10 until 2. The Senior Redbacks presentation night at the racecourse this afternoon at 4 p.m. And tomorrow, the Buddhist Centre visiting hours are 1 p.m. to 4 p.m. Yin Yoga is on the first Sunday of the month. Restorative Yoga is on the third Sunday of the month. And Empathetic Counselling is by appointment, please. The museum is open tomorrow as well from 10 until 2. And for further information on the above-mentioned events, please look up our Binjiang Facebook page under the What's On section.

0: The fun continues at the Willow Soldiers Club with raffles every Tuesday, Friday and Sunday night. Plus there's bingo Tuesday to Thursday and Friday High Rollers Bingo on the last Friday of the month. 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
2: Good morning, I'm David Cameron. The United States has held ceremonies to remember the victims of September 11, 25 years after the terror attacks on New York and Washington. Four airliners were hijacked by Islamist militants. They crashed, taking the lives of thousands, including 10 Australians. Services were held at Ground Zero in New York, at the Pentagon, and in the field in Pennsylvania that's now a national park. Ron DeFrancesco from Canada was working on the 84th floor of the World Trade Center's South Tower when it was struck. He says the memories remain painful.
3: I just think people need to understand the magnitude of what happened and how it's changed our world. I must say, right after 9/11, the world was united and gathered together, which was remarkable to see. I find now we're divided, and I just think that was the defining moment. I just hope we can get back to better days.
2: Victoria Police have completed welfare checks on people impacted by an Optus 000 outage yesterday afternoon. The telco believes 39 callers experienced difficulty connecting to the service during an outage that lasted around 1.25 hours. Customers in Victoria, South Australia, Tasmania and the Northern Territory may have been affected. Victoria Police say their checks found no adverse outcomes in that state. Unions say the WA government's plan to privatise supported community living services for people in disability group homes is disgraceful. Almost 100 residents in 44 group homes in Perth will be affected by the change over the next 2 years. The Community and Public Sector Union, Civil Service Association, says more than 400 workers and their vulnerable clients will be impacted. The state's Disability Minister, Hannah Beasley, says the transition reflects how the NDIS has changed delivery of disability services. She says residents will be able to stay in their current home if they choose to do so. However, unions say it'll break deep bonds between individuals and their